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4: To Tampa we go, where Buccaneers quarterback Baker Mayfield, remember him? Yeah, he told reporters this week that his contract extension talks are not exactly swimming along here, that they're unchanged, pretty much the same, is the quote from Baker Mayfield. As we, as he had talked about this in the previous episode of the show, he said last he gave an update, he said they're not anywhere close. I know we're very concerned about the finances of Baker Mayfield. Very concerned. Mayfield's in the final year, so that means he's a lame duck quarterback. Final year of a three-year, $100 million deal he signed back in 2023 with the Tampa football team. Question, do you have any advice? Is there any advice that you have for the Buccaneers on how to handle Baker Mayfield and his contract kerfluffle? So this is the ultimate playground game of contract tag, you're it. And so for Tampa Bay, this requires a masterclass, not a disaster class, a masterclass in what we call adult tetherball. You keep the rope, you hold on to the rope, control the pole, and whatever you do, don't get dizzy. Do not get dizzy. And I don't think we need to start a charity for Baker, like a bake sale for Baker. I don't think we need to do that. He is scheduled to make very modest. I love when sports writers and sports media say, well, this is a modest amount of money, $27 million. Modest, my big fat ass. $27 million.
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5: 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First three series in the NBA playoffs, lost all of them. You'd think he never missed a shot with Michael Jordan. The beginning was choppy. He was a ball hog and not a great teammate. At the end, the Wizards was pathetic. Wemby is 22. He just faced a smart, veteran, well-coached, physical Knicks team. Shocking. It didn't go particularly well. Even prodigies like Peyton Manning consider this finals for Wemby like the first playoff game for an NFL quarterback against a really veteran team that's on a heater.
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0: Jason Smith and Mike Harmon are dropping knowledge like this.
1: These guys are sick, man.
2: We got the numbers in for the Stanley Cup Final and the NBA Finals. And for the Stanley Cup, incredibly happy. They say their 26 playoffs are the most watched playoffs on record in the United States, with an average of just under 2 million viewers, right? That surpasses the previous record set back in 96, which I believe 96 was probably Legion of Boom and the Red Wings, right? It was probably 96, right? It was back-to-back for Detroit. It was probably back then.
3: Yep.
2: So that was the last time this many people watched the Stanley Cup Final. I guess you could say you knew the Knicks were going to bring people to the NBA Finals, but maybe you didn't know the Knicks were going to bring this many people. According to the results that are just in, this story is just a couple hours old, the Knicks-Spurs was the most watched NBA Finals since 1998. It averaged nearly 21 million viewers. It peaked in Game 5 at 33 million viewers. As Jalen Brunson was showing everybody, oh my goodness, I'm so great, and everybody's going to really understand how great I am. Highest since 98, and this was Michael Jordan's swan song with Chicago and Utah. This was the Brian Russell hitting the jumper, walking off the court as he won his sixth and last NBA title. I mean, that series, I mean, you're going all the way back going, oh, was that like 50 million? That series averaged about 29 million people for six games. Now you're talking about a series that is 30-some-odd years later, and it averaged 24.5 million viewers, right? You're talking about...
0: To get the rest of what Jason Smith and Mike Harmon said, podcast it by searching The Jason Smith Show with Mike Harmon. And as always, you can hear The Jason Smith Show with Mike Harmon weeknights at 10 p.m. Eastern, 7 p.m. Pacific, right here on Fox Sports Radio. 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
5: When you look at the Giannis Antetokounmpo sweepstakes, as a Knicks fan, where would you rather see Giannis?
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6: 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I am terrified of Giannis being on that Boston team with that front office and also with a healthy Jason Tatum.
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0: let's understand that we talk about rights, what we can and can't show. You know, look, and I love Scott Van Pelt, but dude, you know that ESPN and ESPN.com, when they have something that they have the rights to, they're going to make that the number one thing in the world. I mean, really. So you're telling me that the College World Series deserves that kind of prominent display on the number one a web page in sports in the country? No, it doesn't. But everybody kind of does that, right? So Fox does their thing with the highlights and restrictive coverage, which is obvious. And ESPN does their thing there. So let's understand that that's where this is coming
1: from. Yeah, wait, where you have your investment, you're going to put your resources, your talent, your highlight packages, whatever, right? And if you have the ability to have the embargo that you can't use whatever portion of a telecast until a certain time, maybe it's after the final whistle off the post game shows off the Fox networks, whatever that is, plus 1 minute. Well, then either adjust your programming, or in this case, you lean into this bit and it becomes a, well, what was really said? And it could just be one exec blowing off steam. Right? Because you're trying to make sure you're getting as much coverage because they have to say courtesy Fox. So, right? I mean, that's part of the underscored part of it as well is, you know, hey, you got to say rights here, there, whoever owns them. But, you know, the slap fight to this, to your point, you can get highlights immediately. So, I mean, there's nothing there. Sure, you'll get cease and desist and lawyers involved if you're a giant broadcast network that's doing it versus the, hey, I'm going to go after your Twitter account for posting it up there. But all of this made for a nice little backdrop to the sport's biggest event. And just remember, you know, ESPN didn't exactly cover WWE till I had a deal either.
0: Exit out by the Fresca, exit Swollen Dome, the Jason Smith Show with my best friend, Mike Harmon. Coming up next, we got more big stuff from the World Cup and a big thing of what is next coming off the NBA Finals. 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

0: But for Caitlin Clark, you know, sometimes she doesn't carry herself the best on the court. And I think she readily admits that, but that's also what drives you to be great, right? And whatever you do, whatever you, you know, apply your trades out there, sometimes, you need to speak, you know, with a tone, tenor, and maybe sometimes a sharpness that hits an ear wrong and hurts feelings. That's kind of where she's gotten. And that's been portrayed all over the place as this giant sticking point. Only the people in that locker room know what the true piece is. But when this extends into your brand partners, that it comes out years later, like, that's the thing for me. Yeah. Now, as for the ballot boxes, look, man, we're in the state of California. The jokes write themselves. Maybe Caitlin Clark supporters are just going to be late to the polls to get them in.
1: I don't get this. And the WNBA, really, I mean, if how many more years can they not handle success before suddenly they realize, oh man, our popularity has slipped. Everything has slipped. We're losing more money because now we've given the players more cash and we're burning through it because we have not taken advantage of the, not just a generational player, but the only player who's ever cut through like
0: this. A lot
1: of
0: great players, but eventually she's gone.
1: Coming up next, got a big hot take coming off the NBA Finals. Fox.
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1: This is what you guys drink over? You drink?
0: And that's just the Boston Lager. That's not everything else that they got.
1: I thought this Bud Light was like someone put carbonated water in my glass. This is a beer? Nah, I need 50 more of these. Oh, okay, great.
0: Get some of that Florida near beer. See what kind of damage they do there.
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4: In World Cup action, Colombia beat Uzbekistan 3-1 in Group K. Also in Group K, Portugal and DR Congo played to a 1-1 draw. England took the lead in the second half, beat Croatia 4-2 out of Group L. Harry Kane found the back of the net twice. Ghana scored in the 95th minute to beat Panama 1-0 out of Group L at the World Cup. In the NBA, Trae Young plans to decline his $48.9 million player option for next season. He'll be a free agent. Washington remains a frontrunner after trading for the guard. James Dolan confirmed the Knicks have accepted an invitation for the White House to celebrate their championship. Also said they will not go into the second apron next year. In Major League Baseball, Brewers beat the Cardinals 9-4. Royals over the Nationals 6-2. Marlins over Phillies 12-4. Sandy Alcantara with 6 strikeouts. And Shohei Ohtani gave up 4 earned runs but got the win as the Dodgers beat the Rays 5-4, completing the sweep.
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1: Cesar Estures.
0: Wow. The correct answer, Kyle Schwarber, a Schwarb bomb from the Phillies. Kyle Schwarber with 49 dingers.
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3: Action out of the World Cup. Ghana scored in the 95th minute to beat Panama 1-0 out of Group L. Also in Group L, England, with a big second half, defeating Croatia 4-2. Harry Kane found the back of the net twice. In Group K, Colombia beat Uzbekistan 3-1, and Portugal and DR Congo played to a 1-1 draw. In the NBA, James Dolan has confirmed the Knicks have accepted an invitation to go to the White House to celebrate their championship, also saying they will not go into the second apron next year. Trae Young plans to decline his $48.7 million player option for next season. He will be a free agent. Washington remains a frontrunner after trading for the guard last year. Marlins topped the Phillies 12-4. Sandy Alcantara had 6 strikeouts, and Kyle Stowers went yard twice. Robbie Ray with 8 strikeouts as the Giants beat the Braves 7-2. And Shohei Ohtani gave up 4 earned runs, but still got the win as the Dodgers beat the Rays 5-4.
4: Gather around. Ben Maller's up.
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0: mama don't play. All right. Yeah. So what? I'm here. Daryl Baker Jr. of the Miami Dolphins. He was saying, well, people think we're rich, but we're not, you know, the whole thing, we're not rich when you're on the practice squad in the NFL. And he revealed that he makes only, when you're on the practice squad, you only make $5,500 per week. And by the way, that is rich. That's $22,000 per month.
1: $286,000
0: a year. And I read that if you make $286,000 a year, you're in the top percent, top 10% of earners in the United States. And so that would make you a wealthy human being. So anyway, Mallory, third degree. We'll get to that. Time now for the Insta Trivia. Blank is the only player in baseball history to reach at least 100 home runs, 150 steals, and 35 triples through 700 career games in the league. Again, Blank is the only player in baseball history to reach at least 100 home runs, 150 steals, and 35 triples through 700 career games. And that is the Insta Trivia. The answer, we'll get to it, and we will do it next. However, it is the A block, and what hour is it? Let's find out right now. Here we go.
2: Number two.
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0: 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Equipment that can quickly warn you during emergencies is being tested. If this had been an actual emergency, such as a tornado or flash flood or a civil emergency warning, official messages would have followed the alert tone. This concludes this test of the emergency alert system.
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11: Action out of the World Cup. Ghana scored in the 95th minute to beat Panama 1-0 out of Group L. Also in Group L, England, with a big second half, defeating Croatia 4-2. Harry Kane found the back of the net twice. In Group K, Colombia beat Uzbekistan 3-1, and Portugal and DR Congo played to a 1-1 draw. In the NBA, James Dolan has confirmed the Knicks have accepted an invitation to go to the White House to celebrate their championship, also saying they will not go into the second apron next year. Trae Young plans to decline his $48.7 million player option for next season. He will be a free agent. Washington remains a front.

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1: 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It's Friday night.
2: It is two pros and a cup of Joe, Fox Sports Radio, LeVar Arrington, Brady Quinn, Jonas Knox with you here. 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
3: Sometimes you can't get to everything in the world of sports or entertainment. Good thing the guys are here to bring you, in case you missed it.
2: So we spoke yesterday about the Scots taking over Boston for the World Cup, and they just drank the town dry, apparently. Just did so much boozing that places ran out of beer. They had to make emergency beer orders to try and get everything in stock. And so we have a little more detail as to exactly how this went down. So according to Boston Beer Company, in a news release from Thursday to Sunday, the Tartan Army, Scotland supporters organization, drank four times what the company normally stocks during a typical four-day holiday stretch like 4th of July, adding that it had to schedule these emergency delivery of beer Saturday morning and are adding extra deliveries all throughout the week to make sure it has enough. Now, according to Billy DeCane of the Sam Adams Tap Room in Boston, he said, quote, "We've never seen anything like it." There's a Scottish fan by the name of Dave Orr, who spoke with NBC, who said, "The White Bull Tavern, there was no beer. Pretty much everything was out. We ran out of everything, Tennent's being number one." Now, Tennent's is a Scottish beer, but there was one beer that was left that was the last one standing.
4: Modelo.
2: Well, you guys know this growing up, that when you would get Halloween candy, there was always like a piece of candy nobody wanted, like Whoppers or something like that. There's always one that nobody wants any part of. So can you guys guess the beer that was the last one standing at the White Bull Tavern in Boston that apparently people wanted last behind every other beer they had on tap there? All right, so go ahead and take a guess.
4: I mean, they generally don't have cervezas all like that other than Corona on that side. I'm going to say Budweiser.
2: Budweiser? All right, Brady, you want to take a shot at this?
5: Man, last beer. Budweiser, Bud Light. Are we differentiating between the two?
2: Yeah, you can differentiate.
5: I feel like it's, I don't know, Heineken? I have no idea.
4: I feel like they would be drinking Heinekens.
2: And I'll give you guys one more guess each.
5: How far off are we?
2: You're in the realm. One of you is. You're close.
5: I think LeVar is close. Bud Light.
2: LeVar?
6: Coors.
7: Can I say my favorite? Michelob Ultra.
5: That's like water.
4: That's not even on. Yeah, that's not even on the list.
2: That's incorrect, Lorena.
7: Darn it.
2: We do have a winner, and the winner would be the pride of Dublin, Ohio, Braden T. Quinn.
5: It's just a hot dog.
2: Congratulations.
5: It's just a hot dog.
2: Quinn's wins. Congratulations.
4: I mean, Bud Light is no different than a Mick
2: so
4: Ultra.
2: Close.
4: It's no,
2: and
4: it's
2: you
4: no
2: said
4: different
2: Budweiser.
4: Than a,
5: yeah. I wouldn't know. I haven't drank one in a long time.
4: So, no different than a Mick Ultra.
2: So. It's just like
4: so there you go, Lorraine.
2: That little detail.
4: Right. That shouldn't even be on the list.
2: That they blew through everything that there possibly was on tap. They'll drink anything, and the only
4: Except
2: thing they had left
4: beer.
2: Was Bud Light.
4: No light beer.
2: But specifically Bud Light. And that goes to show you that when you run a campaign that goes sideways, some people don't forget. They do not forget, even though people lost their jobs, apparently in Boston, did not go over well. So, but the Scots are taking over, man, and they're getting after it. My people, by the way.
5: Oh, yeah? You're Scottish now?
2: Yeah, damn right.
5: Okay. We are Fox Sports. I want to be honest with you about something. When M-Drive first came to me, I said no. Not because I doubted it, because I was putting my name on something I hadn't actually taken myself. I told them, give me time. Let me use it every day, then we'll talk. That was months ago. I never stopped taking it, so now we're talking about it. 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
13: Action out of the World Cup. Ghana scored in the 95th minute to beat Panama 1-0 out of Group L. Also in Group L, England, with a big second half, defeating Croatia 4-2. Harry Kane pounded the back of the net twice. In Group K, Colombia beat Uzbekistan 3-1, and Portugal and DR Congo played to a 1-1 draw. In the NBA, James Dolan has confirmed the Knicks have accepted an invitation to go to the White House to celebrate their championship, also saying they will not go until the 2nd April next year. Trae Young plans to decline his $48.7 million player option for next season. He will be a free agent. Washington remains a frontrunner after trading for the guard last year. Marlins topped the Phillies 12-4. Sandy Alcantara had 6 strikeouts, and Kyle Stowers went yard twice. Robbie Ray with 8 strikeouts as the Giants beat the Braves 7-2. And Shohei Ohtani gave up 4 earned runs but still got the win as the Dodgers beat the Rays 5-4.
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9: In World Cup action, Colombia beat Uzbekistan 3-1 in Group K. Also in Group K, Portugal and DR Congo played to a 1-1 draw. England took the lead in the second half, beat Croatia 4-2 out of Group L. Harry Kane found the back of the net twice. Ghana scored in the 95th minute to beat Panama 1-0 out of Group L at the World Cup. In the NBA, Trae Young plans to decline his $48.9 million player option for next season. He'll be a free agent. Washington remains a frontrunner after trading for the guard. James Dolan confirmed the Knicks have accepted an invitation for the White House to celebrate their championship. Also said they will not go into the second apron next year. In Major League Baseball, Brewers beat the Cardinals 9-4. Royals over the Nationals 6-2. Marlins over Phillies 12-4. Sandy Alcantara with six strikeouts. And Shohei Ohtani gave up four earned runs but got the win as the Dodgers beat the Rays 5-4, completing the sweep.

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4: Bellingham, as that was dealt with by the Croatian defense. And Jude Bellingham running in from a tight angle. It's in off the post. From one end of the field to the other. Jude Bellingham puts England back in front. 90 seconds into the second half.
5: I think he's only 23. By the way, Harry Kane scored a brace in the first half. 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Dan Hicks said he likes Xander Schauffele. He's got the fourth best odds. It is Scottie Scheffler by an overwhelming margin, then Rory, John Rahm, Xander Schauffele. I like Matt Fitzpatrick and Tommy Fleetwood if I was going to pick somebody not the favorite, like Rory and Scottie Scheffler. All righty. Parade's about to begin. We have been in contact with our two backroom guys, Anthony and Rob. They couldn't find body paint. Now, I gave them a mission when they left here yesterday. I said, you got to have body paint. And you got to have an N on one of your chest and a Y on the other one, and you guys can go to the parade with your shirts off. Well, they sent me pictures of their shirts off, but they have no body paint. They couldn't find body paint. Yes, Paulie.
6: You have to complete the process, like a catch in the NFL, right, Dan? Will this count?
5: It's not going to matter. This will be the last parade that they go to for a long, long time. Yes, yes, Dylan.
7: They can't find body paint, but can they find a tattoo parlor?
5: Well, no, we're not doing tattoos.
7: Why?
5: No, no.
7: Come on.
5: No, not these two. If they really care about the Knicks, then, yeah, maybe they would get, like, an OG Anunoby face, you know, on their back or something.
7: I said I would pay for their Knicks championship tattoo, and they both said no.
5: I know. Yesterday, Dylan's go, why don't you get a tattoo? And they're like, no, I'll pay for it. They didn't. They didn't flinch. Yeah, Paulie.
6: When they're walking around down there, there's going to be about 3,000 dudes with body paint that look like Turtle from Entourage. They could just ask them.
5: Rub up against them?
6: Yes.
5: Just like, hug?
6: Yeah.
5: Hey, come here. Give me a hug, man. But, yeah, if you're watching, that's Anthony in the front, Rob in the back, with their shirts on. But I said they had to take their shirts off when they took the train into New York City. There's Anthony. He doesn't look excited.
7: Looks thrilled.
5: He looks in shape, though. That's the key. Stat of the day is brought to you, as always, by Panini America, the official trading cards of the Dan Patrick Show. I saw where Nike's putting out the Caitlin Clark shoe, her signature shoe. And I go, where have you been? Like, you signed her up, I think, when she was a junior in college. Shouldn't you have had that shoe ready to go? Like, roll it out with her rookie year? We'll have more on this story coming up. Hey, Nike doesn't need, you know, my advice, that's for sure. But they might get my criticism because I'm not quite sure. Like the Sabrina, it's called the Sabrina INSQ. Like, that's the one, you know, there are guys who are wearing that in the NBA. But with Caitlin Clark and Nike and rolling out an ad campaign, lifestyle clothes, make it like Michael Jordan. Okay. Yeah, Steely.
7: Would you like a quick Nike stock market update for the year? They've actually had it's been rough sledding for Nike this year. They're down 15%.
5: Okay.
7: Maybe they're just, you know, you'd think they'd want to get that shoe out sooner than later.
5: Maybe. I'm sure that there is logic behind this. That you're going to roll it out when basketball is ready to start for junior high and high schoolers in time for the holidays. They're talking October 1st. I think the basketball season usually starts October 15th for grade school, high school. Yeah, Paulie.
6: There's lots of different articles out there that said this is part of a Nike timeline where they go step by step with an athlete and make sure that the brand is there before they release something. But Clark seems like an anomaly when she came into the NBA.
5: Yeah.
6: And I don't think that's overrating it.
5: No. She came in with more fanfare and more hype than, you know, who's the last player? LeBron? I mean, maybe Zion? maybe Zion. But, yeah, I don't – I mean, you would think that you would just be like, oh, my God, we can't keep these in stock. Let's see. Michael in Fort Wayne. Hi, Mike.
0: Hey, Dan. Thanks for taking my call.
5: Yeah.
0: I think it's been a great week on the show. I really loved your Marv Albert interview earlier this week, but it just didn't feel right without Todd's laughter interrupting in the background. Also this week, backroom guy Rob was in the confessional, and it did make me ask an important question. Does Dan have a competitor for best hair in the building?
5: Ooh, wow. Rob's got good moss, and he had longer hair. It was flowing. But he's kind of a mystery to us. We don't really know him. Like, he's just one of those guys, hard worker, comes in, keeps to himself. See, that's when the police come and they say, what did you know about Rob? I don't know. He just kind of kept to himself. Yes, Marvin.
8: Sports-wise, we know he's a psycho.
5: Oh, when it comes to the Knicks, like, nobody wants to watch a game with him because it's his life. It crushes him when things go bad. Yeah, Paulie.
6: For those listening, his hair is kind of 70s cop hair, like Al Pacino and Serpico.
5: Mm.
6: And that's a compliment.
5: Okay, all right. Yeah. Yeah, I don't know much about him. He doesn't say much. He's really a good worker. Yes, Dylan.
7: Yeah, we watched, oddly, the only game the Knicks lost in the finals was the game Rob watched with us.
5: Yeah.
7: And I could... You know, you can feel someone trying their absolute best to be on their best behavior.
5: Yeah.
7: It was like he wanted to just unleash at the TV, but he's like, I can't.
5: Mike in Venice. Hey, Mike, what's on your mind today?
9: Hey, Dan, when you guys were talking a little bit earlier, I heard you talking about a pickup truck sitting out there in the back, pointing up at the moon. All you need is a couple of beers, and I think we got a country song here, and I could write that for you, Dan.
5: That sounds good, Mike. Why don't you do that, and then Fritzy will sing it.
9: That'll be perfect. I'll get there. Hey, Dan, I got a question, if you have a second.
5: Okay.
9: My question is, why do you guys ever have, like, for instance, a situation where you can have a contest of some sort and say, have a beer with Dan? Because, you know, I go back, and your show rubs all over this country. And I get calls all the time if I come on. And, you know, I talk about you being in Dayton. I was in Dayton the same times you were. I was in the Oregon District, the same giant at the Night Owl and all these different things. I would love to say they're the contest.
5: Mike, I've been on the road for 40 years. You should have been able to track me down. I mean, I can't have a contest having a beer now. But, you know, I'm sorry if you missed out. There were a lot of other people who had a beer with me over the last 40 years. Most people probably have had a beer with me somewhere around the country. But thank you, Mike. But when I retire, you know, I'm going to be available. I'll come to your town. Have a beer. Yeah, Paulie.
6: It's like the men on the moon. There's 12 people who haven't had beers with you.
5: I'm in the confessional. I have to talk about letting two of the backroom guys go to the parade. So that'll be coming up. We'll talk a little bit more about this Caitlin Clark shoe release. Why did it take so long? Get to your phone calls coming up. 877-3DP-SHOW. Also, Dan Wetzel from the Mothership. More on the Sorsby situation. Brendan Sorsby's agent is talking. I don't think that's a good thing. 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
2: Yesterday at the World Cup, England beat Croatia 4-2. The English side is looking for their first World Cup win since 1966. In the expanded field of teams, this year's World Cup, finding a group of death is challenging, but Group L might be it. It feels like each World Cup as of late, England is one of the most talented rosters coming into the tournament, and yesterday was a great first result. I'm Chris Black.
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11: 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Ethan Strauss, Bob Bradley, Lane Johnson, two-time Super Bowl champ of the Eagles before the end of the show. 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
15: All right, we go from L.A. to Chicago to New York for the Knicks parade today, Colin. It is a joyous day in New York. The Knicks enjoying their championship parade. Totally bonkers scene. I'm sure you've seen the videos circulating. Jalen Brunson took the mic at City Hall, and boy, he dropped that mic pretty impressively, Colin. Take a listen.
16: Most importantly, thank you to the fans. I'm not going to lie, though, y'all are some pretty hard critics. But we appreciate it. At least I do. There's a lot of people that have a lot of negative stuff to say. There's a lot of people who have a lot of opinions. But when you prove them wrong, you really don't have to, you don't

0: Really well right now. The fog is lifted. They're on the course. And, of course, Rex Hoggard will help me break that down a little bit later on. And, you know, Rex, he will be all over it. Walt Weiss is coming up in less than 10 minutes. James Kelly, top of the hour with FanDuel Predicts. James Kelly and I will talk golf. We've done well in some of the majors, and frankly, we've had our heads handed to us in some of them. But we'll talk some golf, and we'll talk some soccer. James Kelly talking soccer is hilarious. Not talking it, but betting it. Van Tan. Who let clones out? Woof, woof. Who let clones out? Woof, woof. Signed it. YouTube live chat on Rome Show. War letting Lauren Hubbs dog out. Jason in Texas. We're going to have it. The dogs will be out. The real dogs, the clones. They will be unleashed. There will not be leashes. They're going to be out there for live chat. I have no idea what to expect. Probably nothing good. But we're going to find out. It's part of the evolution. The show is coming to YouTube live. Every day, starting Monday. We launch, we debut on Monday. So if you're already a fan of YouTube and you use it and you watch it, it becomes like your channel on TV, however you use it, computer, phone, TV, wherever. It's another way to get the show, another new way to get the show, but with a new aspect, live chat. And we'll be working our way through that. Walt Weiss joins us when we come back.
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2: 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QB battles in Cleveland, Minnesota, and Atlanta. Myles Garrett joining Matthew Stafford in LA. 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
4: My own personal touch, but a lot of lessons learned from both of those great managers.
25: Walt Weiss joining us. Well, you mentioned Tony La Russa, so let me follow up and ask you, what made him different? What was his separation? What was his superpower?
4: Yeah, Tony was probably as prepared as anybody I've ever been around to attack a series, to attack a game. He was looking for the smallest edge possible. Because, you know, the margin of victory, you know, Romy, at this level is razor thin. And Tony just had a knack for finding that little edge to tilt the scales our way. He was very intense. He was tough on me. Tony was tough on me as a young player. But, you know, to this day, he's one of my closest friends. He's been a sounding board for me as a manager. And very grateful that I got to break in the league and really, really learn how to play this game and how to approach this game under Tony's leadership.
25: Hey, Walt, was he tough on all young guys? Why you? It's not like you needed a kick in the tail, or did you need a kick in the tail?
4: Yeah, maybe I did, you know. But yeah, you know, he would undress me in front of the club a few times and there are times where I didn't really understand why, and you know, and then about three quarters of the way through my rookie year, he called me in his office one time. He said, "Hey, you know all these times I yell at you in front of the team?" And I said, yeah, I do. He said, "You're not doing anything wrong. I'm just trying to get everyone's attention. I feel like we're not ready to play." I guess he felt like I could handle it as a young player. But look, I mean, I grew up a lot during those years, and like I said, learned how to play the game, I feel like, the right way under Tony and the guys around me, Carney Lansford and Terry Steinbeck, you know, Eck and Dave Stewart, had some great models to look up to during those early years of my career. So very, very grateful for that.
25: Yeah, it makes me wonder, though, Walt, like, why not go after one of those guys? Like, I've talked to plenty of managers and plenty of coaches. They'll do that, right? They'll go after the guys that they know can handle it to send a message to everybody else. And it's like you just said, but you were the rookie, not one of the vets.
4: Yeah.
25: That's amazing that he picked you.
4: Well, you know, he, I think it was pretty safe for him. He knew I wasn't going to snap back at him as a young player, you know. At the same time, you know, I think he also thought it was important to shape and mold young players early in their careers. And I think that I've heard him talk about that, and that's a philosophy of his. And that was probably part of it too, Romy. You know, he felt like, you know, I got to make sure I keep this young kid in check. And he certainly did. And look, I'm grateful for those years.
25: I know, I get it. Nothing but respect. I'm hearing it from you. Walt Weiss joining us. Walt, those pictures and those names you mentioned are absolutely incredible. You think about the megastars, the Hall of Famers, the guys you played with on that team. Like, that meant the energy of that clubhouse. And really different types of guys. Big Mac, Jose Canseco, Dave Stewart, Steinbach, Lansford. Like, what was the energy? How would you describe what it was like, Eck, in that clubhouse?
4: Yeah. No, you're right on, Romy. It was a different energy, man. It was... I didn't know it at the time because it was my first big league team, but I look back on it now and I've never been a part of anything like that. Like we it was like a traveling rock band, man. But we'd go on the road and we'd have to take service elevators up to our rooms because we couldn't get through the lobby because all these people were waiting for us. You know, especially guys like Canseco. He was on top of the world. McGuire, you know, you mentioned Eck. I mean, these guys were, They transcended baseball, and it was crazy when we went on the road. The following that we had was just insane, and I've never experienced anything like that ever since.
25: You know, it's funny, without getting into the details, I remember Walt back in the day, Canseco came on one of our TV shows, and it was when he was at the peak of his powers, and we sent the limo there. Let's just say that Josie kind of did what he would do in a limo and then went to the game. And I think he hit three bombs that night. Like, it was like the most Canseco thing ever. Like, how would you describe, though, his mindset and his baseball acumen when you played with him?
4: Yeah. I got to tell you, you know, a lot of times people ask you, you know, who's the best you've been around and this type of thing. Canseco's in that conversation. I played with some Hall of Famers, Romy. You know, I was with Ricky, you know, I was with Chipper. You know, I played with, obviously, Jose McGuire, played with Sheffield. I mean, played with some great ones. And Jose's in that conversation is the best I've played with, but I've seen. During that window where he was on top, and you know, it didn't last as long as it should have. But those late 80s to early 90s, there was nobody like him. There was nobody like him in the game. He was typically the biggest guy in the field. He could hit the ball further than anybody else on the field. He can throw the ball harder. He could run faster than anybody on the field. I mean, this guy was a freak at 6'4", 6'5", 240 pounds. So he was an avatar back then. Like I said, unfortunately, it didn't last as long as you know, it could have. But I got to tell you, Jose Canseco, though, during those years, was as good as anybody I've been around.
25: He was an avatar. Walt Weiss joining us. Man, this is fun. Well, so the guys you mentioned, some amazing, amazing players. Who is the toughest or fiercest competitor you ever played with?
4: Yeah, that's Carney Lansford. Hmm. I mean, it didn't take long for that one. Carney's probably the most intense player I've ever played with. Not probably. He definitely is. It was a different level, Romy, with Carney, that the level of intensity. And with all the big names on those squads in Oakland, Carney was the leader. Carney was the leader. When he spoke, you know, everyone took a seat. And, you know, Stu was that way on that team on the pitching side of it. But Carney was the guy, man. He was the point man for all those great teams in Oakland. And, you know, we didn't have a team captain, but if we did, it would have been Carney Lansford.
25: Well, Weiss joining me. I'm so glad you mentioned Smoke. One of my favorite guys. I love Smoke. Smoke's cool, man. Smoke's cool. He's fearless. How much confidence did you have when he took the ball?
4: Yeah, tremendous, man. Tremendous big game pitcher. I think one of the more underrated pitchers, right, Romy, of a generation. This guy won 20 4 years in a row, Romy. I mean, and he was locking horns with Clemens and all the big boys back then, and more times than not, we got the win when Stu was on the mound. Just another one, you know. I talk about Carney being the great competitor and the intensity. Stu was the same way, and when he took the ball, man, it was all business. And man, we had some battles with the Red Sox in the late 80s, early 90s when Clemens was their top dog. And Stu would match up with those guys. And like I said, man, we'd win those games. He was a great big game pitcher and a tremendous competitor.
25: Hey, Walt, I got about 90 seconds. I'm so happy we got to do this. But you want to talk about tough? You want to talk about leading from the front? You know where I'm going. How about in April when Jorge Soler came out to the bump, let the hands go? You were flying like out of the clouds and took this guy down. Anybody who knows anything about your background and your training knows not to mess with you. What were you thinking as this thing went crazy on the internet?
4: Yeah, look, when that happened, Rome, that wasn't the plan to go for the takedown. But when Soler was coming toward us, that's a large human being, and
25: look at you. We know look him at well. You, dude. Hey, and you're like first one to him. Perfect takedown.
4: Well, I'm a little. I've lost a step, so I wasn't quite the first one there. But he came to me, and so when that happened, I kind of my instincts took over, and I said, I got to get this guy off his feet because he's gonna hurt somebody. It's a big man, and he was angry.
25: And it seems to me, Walt, he's lucky that you were looking to de-escalate and neutralize and didn't go on to the offense the way you could have based on your training. Walt, I know you waited for this. I know there's a rain out. I know you made a point of sticking around so you could do the interview. Man, it's so good to see you, Walt. So good to get caught up. I really appreciate you.
4: Yeah, same here, Romy. Always love our time together, man. It's been a while, but let's do it again.
25: Yeah, I'll take you up on that, Skip. You know, Walt, appreciate you. Walt Weiss. How fun was that? So I love that Walt remembers the jungle and came back in and did such a great interview. That was an absolute blast. My thanks to the Braves and to the manager, Walt Weiss. Okay. When we come back, James Kelly will join us. I know James Kelly will appreciate that. And if you don't, Kelly, I swear I will run your ass. Don't have anything smart to say about that unless you have something smart to say about that, James Kelly. You know what I mean by that.
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0: 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Very few parameters, very few boundaries, very few ground rules. Just get in, get out, state your beef, keep it moving. A couple of things that you know you can't beef about. We've done this before. It's always an absolute blast. Get in here. Get after it. You have your telephone number. I'm going to start with the phone calls. We'll get the write-in beefs also. So hit me up on the X. Hit me up on email. Find the program. Let's beef. I'm going to start where I always start. Man, like I said yesterday, I feel like I talk to this guy every day, but I talk to this guy once a week. And I talk to this guy once a week at this time every single week. Let's go to Charleston. Miles. Miles, my dude. What's your beef?
1: Hey, Rome, last week during the beef segment, a bot or something called MarkNato303, what are there, 302 other MarkNatos? Anyway, contacted this segment and said that his beef was people calling the jungle from, quote, dream vacations, and then he proceeded to list hiking as a dream vacation. Hey, Mark, buddy, you need to get out more, loser. I have a beef with your stupid choices. Hey, Rome, more Jonathan Cooper getting his blackberries from the electronics section, buddy. Out.
0: All right, Miles. Miles in Charleston. Until I can find somebody better and more reliable to set the tone and start us off, I will start there every week that he shows up for it. And he shows up every week for it. 1-800-636-8686. Why don't we go to Spokane, Dan, in Spokane? Hey, Dan, good to have you. What's your beef?
2: Hey, ¿cómo estás, el señor Jim?
0: Bien, ¿y usted?
2: Oh, muy bien, señor. Hey, so I got this little problem. I'm a mail carrier up here in Spokane, and all I have time for is to listen to Jim Rome all day long, or, you know, from the time, and then listen to Spanish tapes the rest of the time. Well, the problem is when I get off work, and I get liquored up, any Spanish person I see, I end up spitting Spanish to them. And then, inevitably, I end up regretting it the next day. But, anyway, Anwar El Señor Dan in Spokane. Out.
0: Don't be so hard on yourself, Baracho. Baracho. Ablando, Baracho. He gets drunk and starts spitting Spanish at anybody who he sees, who he thinks can speak Spanish. That's not a terrible thing, right? It depends what you say, I guess. The summer class that Logan Rome is taking at Boulder is Spanish 3. So if you run into him, spit your Spanish at him. He'll probably spit back. Let's go to Dana Point, of course. Dana, Jay in Dana Point. Great to have you, Jay. What is your beef?
3: Yo, Rome, I got beef with the Jim Turf geezers. Hey, Coffin Dodgers, that narrow strip of fake grass with the three weight sleds at the end isn't for you to take a nap or stretch or whatever you're doing. I dragged four plates through a tight chicane around you. You still didn't move. It's like your common sense is melting away like your skin. Take the dirt nap rehearsal to the ab area. Out.
0: Dude, that was awesome. The dirt nap rehearsal. Take the dirt nap rehearsal to the ab area. I'm out. That was strong. Guy's trying to get his lift in. 1-800. Hey, Coffin Dodgers. 1-800-636-8686. Let's go to my guy, Will, in Milton. Great to have you, Will. What's your beef?
4: Hey, Jim. I got a beef with Miles. He's got a problem with people hiking for dream vacations. I've seen things that he'll never see in an Uber.
0: All right. He hung up on himself. So he's got a problem with Miles because Miles has a problem with people who consider hiking as part of a dream vacation, But Will wants to say, I've seen things that he'll never see in an Uber. Are you suggesting that Miles drives an Uber? Or that he just rides in an Uber? Either way, it doesn't make sense, Will. Either way. Odd. Awkward. And
5: awkward.
0: Yeah, you know what the one thing I would never want to do, generally, is follow something like that with something that I think is going to be like this. Let's go to Humboldt. Jay in Humboldt. Jay, what is your beef?
6: Yeah, hey, Rome. I got beef with letting my buddy drive my boat while I'm waterboarding. He's driving the lake like it's Talladega, and I'm back there getting ragdolled on the rope and end up getting that high-speed lake water enema. Nothing you can do but...
7: No.
0: You don't want me. Other than it's Jay and Humboldt, why did you run him? I think Albie's saying because of a lake enema. I think he actually referred to it as a high-speed enema or a high-speed water enema. Either way, is that really grounds for running somebody? Bro, were you really waterboarding? Is that what waterboarding is? I don't think you used that phrase properly. I know you were on the water and maybe on a board, but you were not waterboarding, nor were you getting waterboarded. Maybe enemaed. Either way, you got run. That's what you got. Yeah, can I reset this? We're off to a really bad start. A really bad start. That's generally not the case. I'm going to reset this and start over. Hey, what's going on? My favorite time of week. The beef segment, clones, listen up. Not all beef jerky is the same. You know this. 1-800-636-8686. What is your beef? 1-800-636-8686. Hit me up with that. All right, I'm going to reset the phone calls. Right, I usually don't do this. Normally, you don't let me down like that. I don't trust you. Keep trying, weaklings. Let me go to the written beefs. Jim. My beef is with my wife shouting, "Oh, Lord," every time she hears the bell ring three times and Lust for Life starts playing. Rod and Katie. Okay, a good decision by me to get off the calls and go to the written beefs. I like that, Rod.
8: No!
0: Oh, Lord.
8: No!
0: Here he comes. Not him. Like Adam Rank. Oh, no. Oh, no. Oh, no. Not him. Not him. Oh, Lord. Lord have mercy. She oh lords me every time she hears the bell. The bell ring three times and Lust for Life. Look at Vince in Fresno in early. My beef. Adults who get autographs. Vince in Fresno. Adam Taylor 0425. Rome, my beef is with food trends. Why is everything Nashville hot or hot honey? You don't even taste the food now. Just the slamming sauce. I just want some fried chicken. War IRA using his leftover chicken bones as chess pieces. Rick and Chico, Romy, my beef is with the yellow rumble strips in the parking lot at Costco. When my cart goes over them, they scramble my eggs and foam my beer. Foam is a verb. Interesting, Richard. Enough! Tony in Salt Lake. My beef is with Jerry Jones price gouging people at the World Cup at AT&T Stadium. Our country's reputation is already bad, and the Crypt Keeper decides to make it worse to get a little more money before he departs the earth. Stay classy, scumbag. Hey, the written beefs are definitely better than the calling beefs today. Now, in fairness to the Crypt Keeper, they're price gouging in every single stadium in America right now. Don't get me wrong. He's front and center.
9: Yep.
0: by the way, he's not doing anything that he hasn't already done. Remember when they opened up that edifice? Was the guy charging like $250 for a pizza? He's always been that guy. And he's no different than anybody else during this tournament. Hey, there's Gail. Hey, Gail, what up? Romy, although I can run the show back after the fact, my beef is simple. I want to hear the big head live. But no, my neighbors feel the need to stop daily and chat while I'm painting my fence. I'm listening, Rome. Please stop talking to me. Gail, it's like you're too nice. You're too approachable. Put on some headphones or just throw off that vibe. Not today. Not today. Not today. The universal symbol for do not talk to me are headphones.
5: Don't talk to me, all right?
0: Not earbuds, but headphones.
5: Don't talk to me, all right?
0: That always gives off the vibe of I'm not social. I don't want to talk. My beef. This reads, my beef. My beef is with the Silk Summer Tour. Jim, I beg you, please cease and desist. The guy is like the annoying neighbor who pesters you to watch vacation pics on his Kodak slide projector. Michael, 949. He's not horrible, man. He's not horrible.
7: Bra.
0: That's why I keep putting the bra on. The moves are horrible. Supple, but horrible. But the guy's not. The moves are. Hey, Jim, my beef is with the Chinese restaurant that I placed a delivery order with last night for some grub to watch the game. It came with four sets of utensils. Nothing like telling me that I am a fat ass without saying it. War Mexican takeout next time. Jason in Green Bay. Bro, you must have ordered enough food that they assumed it was for four. They didn't want you complaining, like, where's the fork? Sherlock Rome's. My beef is with the USGA for hosting the US Open and a link-style golf course. We already have to watch one major at an ugly, gray, windy, dried-out goat farm. The U.S. Open should have lush grass and trees, and we're giving all the Euros a home track advantage and our own freaking golf tournament. Derek in Des Moines. Wow, Derek. Hey, Derek, it's not like we show up at Shinnecock every single year. I haven't been there since 18. Susie from Wisco. Hi, Jim. I have a beef.
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10: Well, Mother Nature threw a temper tantrum yesterday here in Northeast Indiana. And as a result, the originally scheduled game between the Tin Caps and the South Bend Cubs was postponed because of rain. Good thing it was, because today the weather is drastically different, ideal for baseball. Blue skies, white clouds, sunshine, and at the moment 72 degrees with a little bit of wind. And fans that come out here to Parkview Field get to see a two-for-one day, if you will. Two seven-inning games for the price of one nine-inning game. And the Tin Caps We'll close out the first half of this 2026 Midwest League season by taking on the Western Division champion South Bend Cubs, not once, but twice. Hi again, everybody, and welcome to yet another edition, in fact, two editions of Fort Wayne Tin Caps Baseball, and welcome to an edition of Tin Caps on Deck, the Tin Caps pregame show, brought to you by Hoopy Insurance Services. 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Our studio producer is Adam Lundy. Andy Yakim is to my left. I'm Mike Maz, and no baseball last night, Andy, but I think we're going to have fun today getting to play not once but twice.
5: And we've seen this team come out of a couple doubleheaders this season, cancellations due to rain, and they've come out of them usually pretty well. The last one we had was against Beloit. They split that doubleheader with the Carp, winning game one. That was back in the beginning of May. Crazy thing. It feels like that was just yesterday, and so that's a month and a half ago. This team has responded well to getting that extra day of rest, that extra day off, and we'll see how it corresponds here on this Thursday night. It'll be Michael Marias going in game one. Carson Montgomery is going to go in game two. It helps the bullpen, and we talked about last week, Mike. Cash Mayfield didn't start on Friday. Had to bump Abraham Parra up from the Saturday to the Friday start. Jamie Hitwit from the Sunday to the Saturday start. And then Sunday was a full-on bullpen day. Even though we didn't complete a nine-inning game at Dayer Ballpark, the bullpen's been taxed from the weekend. And even you look to our last game on Tuesday night, and three arms were used, and none of them going above 22 pitches. But still, this bullpen is laboring. So that day off yesterday could be really huge. And even today, you look at Michael and Carson, seven-inning ball games. Montgomery's gone five innings pretty consistently in the last month or so. If they can get five innings out of him in game two, that would be massive.
10: Yeah, and again, it's the final day of the first half. Tin Caps obviously have not played as well as they would have liked. South Bend has played extremely well. They've got the best record in the entire Midwest League at 39-21. But the Tin Caps would like nothing better to knock off their interest rate rivals not once but twice. And as you say, Marias gets the ball in game one, Carson Montgomery the ball in game two. And let's see, it's a Thirsty Thursday, sponsored by Mitchell's with $2 domestic beers and other drink specials. There'll be post-game fireworks after everything's done tonight. A festive atmosphere. We're looking for a good crowd. And we'll see if the Tin Caps can play with more purpose than usual, because tomorrow night it's an all new experience. It's 0-0, a fresh half of baseball, and another chance for the Tin Caps to get into postseason play.
5: And as Johnny Matthews talked with you in our Tuesday interview, three games left in the first half entering this series, and then we start fresh tomorrow. Using it as momentum, right? These three games aren't all for nothing, right, to conclude the season. This is more or less just a momentum builder. 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
10: Well, Andy mentioned Matthew Watson got the ball on Tuesday night and pitched the longest he has yet as a Tin Cap. Well, Andy had a chance to sit down with Matthew Watson earlier. You'll hear their conversation after we take this time out on the Tin Caps Radio Network.
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12: Let's play two here today at Parkview Field, rounding out the first half in style on the Tin Caps Radio Network. Here at the interview portion of our pregame show, joined today by Tin Caps starting pitcher Matthew Watson. 5 2/3 innings for you on Tuesday. 3 runs allowed, the longest start of your career up to this point. How's the wing feeling, and how are you feeling on Tuesday?
13: Yeah, feel good. I mean, luckily we've got a great training and, you know, and staff as a whole here, so, like, they all give me some some good insights, some good guidance on like getting the body right for the next start to come. But yeah, feel pretty good.
12: Five innings or more in four of your last five starts. We've talked before about consistency, being the Tuesday night guy, how important that has been. What's been the routine for you to kind of nail down the consistency in terms of the length of your starts every Tuesday?
13: Yeah, yeah. I think, I mean, with it being my first year, I'm still learning a lot, like as I go. You know, I think I'm every week I'm getting more and more inclined to, like, what works for me and what adjustments I need to make. And I think, you know, over the course of the year, I think it's going to get better and better. Yeah, I mean.
12: Along with yesterday being, or Tuesday rather, being your longest start of your pro career, it's also the most pitches you've thrown in appearance in your pro career at 86. You've thrown 81 or more pitches in all three starts you've made here in the month of June. In terms of building yourself back up, coming back from Tommy John surgery and progressing in that way, what do you feel like is your limit at this point?
13: I mean, I feel like I'm up for anything. I mean, I haven't ran into any major sorenesses or, like, really any, like, crazy nagging injuries, you know. I think I'm just happy to be out there and competing and playing, you know, playing this game. Like, so, you know, just kind of ready for it, for whatever.
12: You faced 25 hitters on Tuesday, six more than any other start that you've had here this season. What difference does that make? That's over half through the order, two-thirds of the way through the order, one extra time. What kind of difference does that make in terms of your preparation and your game plan as things were moving along on Tuesday?
13: Yeah, yeah. I mean, definitely that third and third time around the lineup is definitely where, like, you really kind of got to bear down and make your pitches, and it requires a little bit more focus, especially whenever you're playing these teams, you know, several times throughout just several weeks. Like, it becomes a, you know, that you face the same hitters and they see your stuff a lot, and like, you've really gotta find new ways to get them out. And you know, like, I think that's kind of the fun in it too. You know, it's kind of like a chess match.
12: Already the third time we faced South Bend in the first half, 15 of the 18 games between Fort Wayne and South Bend this season, and half number one starting the second half tomorrow. What kind of advantage does that give to you, having seen these guys a couple of times already this year?
13: Yeah, you definitely, with today's, like, video and technology, you could go back and look at, like, previous at-bats you've had against certain guys, and you could kind of, you know, pick apart their strengths and weaknesses and kind of develop a better plan on how to, like, attack certain guys, you know. And then sometimes it goes your way. Sometimes, you know, guys are pretty good and they make adjustments, and you gotta be prepared for that too. It's not always goes how exactly how you draw it up. And but I mean, yeah, it's we have played them a lot, and it's been fun. You know, they're a good team.
12: They're 1-2-3 spots in the order, Kepley, Salvesine, Hartshorn, and those guys have been unstoppable over the last month since Hartshorn got called up here to high A. You set them all down. They didn't even reach base against you in the three times you went through their top spots, talking about seeing these guys and your plan and being able to attack and approach. What was the mentality they're facing those guys, just bearing down, going right after them?
13: Yeah, we actually talked about how we're going to emphasize getting those three guys out, mainly Kepley. Kepley's just, he seems to find his way on base, man. And then, you know, once he gets on base, he's a really good runner, and he creates some havoc out there. So, I mean, we definitely made that an emphasis on getting that top of the order out of the way and not letting him do, you know, a damage and getting on base and causing havoc. So, yeah, luckily we executed the game plan.
12: I want to talk about your slider usage. Felt like you went to it a lot more yesterday than we've seen you use at any point in any of your outings, whether as a starter or out of the bullpen this year. How was that pitch feeling for you on Tuesday and consistently being able to pop that in the zone?
13: Yeah, I think just with facing these guys, like, several times now, I think I couldn't go with the same approach as I did, you know, the past few outings I had against them, and I had to kind of switch something up, and that was going with more breaking balls, and I think it fared better this time around against them. And
12: was that your idea, or was that Yorman's idea, more or less, in game planning?
13: We we actually had a conversation about it. I mean, Yormer kind of pitched it, and I thought it was a really good idea. C-Rod, Carlos Rodriguez, he was on board with it, and I think everybody's kind of agreed.
5: As the Tuesday starter, we mentioned how important it is to set the tone and how it builds out your week after the start. Everyone else has still got a full series to go. You're done after Tuesday night every week. What does the Monday look like for you? What does the day look like before? It's the universal off day in minor league baseball. In terms of us as workers, we don't come into the ballpark. We don't do anything here. A lot of these guys get the day off as well. But for you, you're pitching the next day. So what does that day look like for you typically on a week-to-week basis?
13: Well, luckily we've got a great GM here and Mike Nutters. I'm always able to kind of shoot him a call or text, and he kind of lets me come in here to the stadium and like get my work in and get that, you know, the prep in that I need the day before, and I get that out of the way, then I'm kind of just kicking back for the rest of the day. You know, it's not much like of a true off day, just like starting that Tuesday game. Like I want to make sure I'm ready to go for the team and for the guys. So like I do need to feel like I need to come up and get that work in when I need to. And but yeah, luckily we got a great staff here and they opened this up for me.
5: Andy Ockham here with Matthew Watson. Prior to first pitch in this doubleheader on this Thursday afternoon at Parkview Field to round out the first half of the season. New season begins tomorrow, second half of the campaign. What's the mentality for yourself in this group as the calendar flips here in 2026?
13: Yeah, I don't think we've had quite the results that we've wanted to in the first half, and I think we're a better ball club than what we've shown. And I think we're going to put some things together and really show what we could do the second half, and I believe in that.
5: Waddy, appreciate the time as always, man.
13: Of course, thank you.
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0: things up. Jose Escobar, the left-handed hitting left fielder, hitting fifth. Miguel Useche, the designated hitter, will bat sixth. The catcher tonight for South Bend here in game one is Justin Stransky. He'll hit seventh. Out of the eighth spot, playing second base is Alex Madera. He had a multi-hit showing on Tuesday night. And rounding things out is the right fielder, Christian Olivo. Mason McGuire, the son of Mark McGuire, will get the ball here in game one of the doubleheader for South Bend. Cason Wells leading things off in center field for Fort Wayne. Everyone else, 2 through 9, all right-handed hitters for the manager, Jonathan Matthews, in game one. It's Rosemond Verdugo batting second, playing second. Lamar King Jr. will serve as the Fort Wayne designated hitter in bat third. Cleaning things up per usual is the left fielder, Alex McCoy. Jake Cunningham will be on the opposite side of Alex. He'll patrol right field in bat fifth. Jack Costello, the first baseman, will hit sixth. Out of the seventh spot, the third baseman and ninth round pick of the Padres out of Division II, Lenore Ryan, back in 2024, is Zach Evans. Oswaldo Linares will do the catching. He'll hit eighth. And back here with Fort Wayne for another time around on a rehab assignment is the son of Trevor Hoffman, Wyatt Hoffman. He'll play shortstop and bat ninth. Mikel Marias has got the ball here for Fort Wayne in game one.
1: Our umpires in this doubleheader in game one calling the balls and strikes, the Fort Wayne native Jeff Spisak, on the bases Dakota Kilgore. Our umpires are presented to you by Lawn Stars Landscaping, creating all-star landscapes for homes and businesses for many seasons to come. Two games being played here in Fort Wayne. Two other doubleheaders in the Midwest League. Dayton is at Peoria, and Lake County and Great Lakes. And those three teams, Dayton, Lake County, and Great Lakes, still fighting for a first half Eastern Division title. And we won't know until the night's over who wins the title in the first half in the Eastern Division of the Midwest League. That's it for this edition of Tin Caps on Deck, presented by Hoopy Insurance Services. When we come back, pitch one, game one of our doubleheader between the Tin Caps and the South Bend Cubs. You'll hear it next on the Tin Caps Radio Network.
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5: Driven into left field, and Vincula back. 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Rosemond Verdugo is otherworldly right now.
4: The Fort Wayne Tin Caps, the high A affiliate of the San Diego Padres.
5: Here's a drive! Down the line! Is it fair? Is it fair? It is gone! The granny comes to fruition!
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6: 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It's gone! And it's a record!
7: 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Fernando Tatis Jr., a grand slam!
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1: 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This afternoon, game one of a doubleheader featuring the South Bend Cubs, the high A affiliate of the Chicago Cubs, and the Fort Wayne Tin Caps, the high A affiliate of the San Diego Padres. Happy Thursday to one and all, along with our studio producer, Adam Lundy, and with Andy Yachman to my left, I'm Mike Maz. Tin Caps playing not once but twice today, necessitated by a rainout from last night's scheduled game. It is game two of a six-game series. Ending game one, Fort Wayne sending out Mikel Marias to the mound. Marias, 5'11", 180, make that 160, 21 years of age, out of Maracay, Venezuela. Signed with San Diego as an international free agent in 2023. The defense behind Marias in game one has Alex McCoy in left field.

0: Cason Wells in center field, Jake Cunningham in right field, Zach Evans at third base, Wyatt Hoffman back on a rehab assignment at shortstop, Rossman Verdugo at second base playing in his 199th game as a tin cap, and Jack Costello over at first with Oswaldo Linares doing the catching. Getting ready to lead off for South Bend is center Kepley. Talk about a rabble-rouser. Kepley fits the bill perfectly. Batting .257, three home runs and 33 runs batted in. First pitch, line foul off to the left in the screen near the South Bend bullpen. Strike one. Kepley leads all of affiliated baseball, both major league and minor league, in runs scored with 69. Second in the league in stolen bases with 33. High fly ball into shallow right center field. Four fielders converging, and it's the center fielder, Cason Wells, that runs it down for out number one.
1: I will say, four, you said four near, three really close in the area code. I'd say Wells is probably the last guy I thought was going to make that catch. Right center, Rossman Verdugo tracked it back pretty well. Appeared to have lost it in the sun. That's the difference. We're starting here.

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1: From the heart of downtown Fort Wayne to across the heartland, this is Tin Caps Baseball. Caps on.
2: Sorry for the technical glitch. We're in the top of the first inning. No score, one out. Bases empty. Ty South has seen at the plate for South Bend. And he has a count of two balls and one strike against him. Mentioned he's sixth in the league in batting average at 311. No home runs and 20 runs batted in. Went 0 for 4 in the series opener on Tuesday night. Swing and a miss. Evens the count at 2-2. The Tin Caps, this being Thursday, wearing their Kelly Green Fort jerseys. White trim, white lettering. They're my favorites. The white pants with the vertical green stripe, the green cap with the Apple logo on the forehead. Liner into right field. That's down for a base hit. Up at the ball is Jake Cunningham, the right fielder. And they get it back into the infield. So a man on, a man out, and that'll bring up a 19-year-old somewhat phenomenon in Josiah Hartshorn.
3: That's not what Michael wants, having a runner on, especially of Saldacin's speed. He's 11-14 in stolen bases this season. Also, it's a really good pitcher's pitch, a slider low and away. Michael executed. That wasn't even a strike, Mike. He just went out and got a piece of it. That's what you do with two strikes there, and he finds himself aboard.
2: Hartshorn went hitless on Tuesday night. His batting average dropped 19 points from 422 to 403 as he takes a first pitch strike. Eight home runs, 28 runs batted in. I should say he was 0 for 3. He was also hit by a pitch. But he has been nothing but trouble since he's been in the South Bend uniform as far as the Tin Caps are concerned. Pitch up and in. And on the appeal, the base umpire, Dakota Kilgore, says Hartshorn went around, so it is a strike and the count 0-2. Perhaps a break for Fort Wayne there. There's the set by Marias. Call strike three. Hartshorn frozen at the plate like a popsicle. There are two away. We could hear that fastball pop into the glove of Linares, the catcher, from up here.
3: 95, and Michael really reared back and hit that one at the top of the zone. Hartshorn must have just been looking for something else. Great execution. Despite the base hit to Saldacin, as we mentioned, it was a pitcher's pitch and a two-strike count. Michael's hitting his spot so far.
2: That'll bring up the third baseman, Matt Hallback. What a night he had Tuesday night. Two doubles and a home run in four at-bats as he takes a first-pitch strike. On the season, Hallback batting 276, five home runs, 28 runs batted in. Open stance for the right-handed batter. The set by Marias. A little bit low, makes the count 1-1.
3: There's the changeup. I really want to see how much he integrates. It's a three-pitch mix for Michael. Fastball, slider, changeup. I want to see if he goes to that changeup more frequently earlier on in this start.
2: Modest lead by Saldacin from first. Swing and a miss. And it's 1-2. Breaking ball, breaking away from Saldacin. Drafted in the fourth round of the 2024 draft by Chicago out of high school in Henderson, Nevada. Throw to first, but already standing on the base was the base runner. Saldacin is Hallback at the plate. Let me correct myself. Matt wears the number 24 on the back of his gray jersey with blue sleeves. Outside, that evens the count at two balls and two strikes.
3: And I'm okay with that being the slider. It's the same pitch he threw to Saldacin that he swatted into right field. Let's see if he works something on the inner part of the plate here on the 2-2.
2: Near shift on the left side of the infield by Fort Wayne. Big gap on the right side. Line foul off to the right, and it bouncing around the Huntington University Picnic Pavilion seats and then onto the concourse beyond it. We're in the top of the first inning, no score. South Bend at bat. Ty Saldacin at first base with two outs. Kel Marais trying to put away Matt Hallbeck. Another foul off to the right. This will bounce around the concourse near concession stand number one. Above the ballpark, it's blue sky. On the outside, some white clouds, a lot of sunshine. Breaking ball down and away, and that count runs full. As Marias tried to what we call paint the black on the outside part of the plate. With two outs, South of Scene should get a head start from first base. There he goes. Outside ball four. Hallbeck draws the walk to put two on and two out. The inning continues with left fielder Jose Escobar coming up.
3: Really keen eye by Hallbeck there. A slider from Marias. You like the intent, wanting to work it on the outer part of the plate, but just missed the corner. The right call was made by our home plate umpire, Jeff Spizak.
2: Escobar comes in batting .327, a home run, and 11 runs batted in. Playing in his 15th game for South Bend. Now time is called as Linares trots out to the mound, and conversely, Wyatt Hoffman, the shortstop, comes in for the conversation as well. We mentioned South Bend, first half Western Division champs. They clinched the division title Saturday night against Peoria. 39-21 starting play today. Now here's the set by Marias. And the pitch. Taken for a strike. It's 0-1.
3: A lot more first pitch strikes in the early going for Michael. And the big thing for him this year, he's gotten a strike too, but can he finish hitters off? He had it with Hallbeck and Saldacin, but they're both on the bases.
2: To look back at the runner at second, the pitch to the plate. That's a strike, and it's 0-2. The tin cap outfield, Alex McCoy in left, Kason Wilson center, Jay Cunningham in right, playing straight up. Zach Evans at third, Wyatt Hoffman at short, Rossman Verdugo at second, Jack Costello. That's the infield. Two-strike pitch popped up down the left field line, backing up and making the catch is third baseman Zach Evans to retire the side. For South Bend in the opening inning, no runs, one hit, no errors, one walk, and two runners left on base. We go to the bottom of the first in game one of our twin bill. South Bend nothing, Fort Wayne coming to bat on the Tin Caps Radio Network.
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2: Tin Caps coming to bat for the first time on this Thursday afternoon. They will send up Kason Wells, Rossman Verdugo, and Lamar King Jr. to face right-hander Mason McGuire, son of Mark McGuire. Wells hitting the ball really well as of late. First pitch sails over the head of the catcher, Justin Stransky, to the backstop. Ball one. Kason Wells, 5'9", 175 pounds, 22 years of age, out of Graham, Texas. Next pitch outside makes it 2-0. On the season, he's batting .296, no home runs, and 13 runs batted in. He has an 8-game hitting streak starting play today. Next pitch high again, 3-0 the count. He's, in his last 11 games, he's hitting .333 after hitting .310 in the month of May. In his last 15 games, he's hitting .358. And he takes a pitch upstairs for a ball four. Adds to his team-leading total now of 34 walks.
3: No one's done it better than him this entire season. And it's been great to watch Kaysen's consistent ability to find his way on base. No Justin Acrisio here in game one of the doubleheader. He's basically been penned into that leadoff spot since he joined this team last month. But Kaysen began the season as the leadoff hitter, so it's a seamless transition for him.
2: Leading up the second baseman, Rossman Verdugo. Throw to first, and Wells dives back safely. Kason Wells, by the way, 13 out of 19 in stolen bases. Those 13 steals, tops on the team. Here's the set by McGuire. Fastball high, ball one. Verdugo on the season, hitting .225, 10 home runs, 30 runs batted in. In his third season with Fort Wayne, next pitch taken for a strike. It's now 1-1. Talk about Fort Wayne wearing the Kelly Green jerseys today on Thursday. South Bend wearing the traditional gray road uniforms, bottoms and tops. Tops have blue sleeves, blue numbers. Up and in with the fastball, makes it two balls and a strike. South Bend scripted across the front. On Tuesday night, they wore red hats. Today, they're wearing blue with the Cub logo on the forehead. 2-1 pitch. Chop foul toward the South Bend on deck circle, third base side. It's 2-2.
3: Yeah, this is where Doogie's gotten a lot better. Once he's gotten a two-strike count, shortening up, having a good understanding of the strike zone, and just going after anything close.
2: Slightly open stance for Verdugo in that right-hand batter's box. In the dirt, blocked by the catcher, Justin Stransky. Andy, we have talked about the defensive plaudits of Stransky. Leads the Midwest League, having thrown out 22 potential base stealers. That's more than anybody in the major leagues as well.
3: And it's not just because of that stat. I think because of how well he blocks and moves. He's by far the best catcher we've seen in this league and possibly in all of high A on the

0: defensive side.
1: Payoff pitch. Wells on the move. Inside, ball four. Verdugo, like Wells, draws a base on balls. Two on, nobody out for the designated hitter, Lamar King Jr.
0: It's really been quite the shift for Doogie in free passes. He's now got 33, which is wild to think. He only walked eight times in the month of April. He doubled his walk total in May. He walked 16 times in the month of May, just like we saw last year, right? That adjusted approach that came right around the middle of May near Memorial Day of last season, where he started working more three-ball counts. He began walking more than most in all of affiliated baseball. We're starting to see that again here in 2026.
1: You got a little get-together at the mound. You've got the third baseman, Matt Hallbeck. You've got the catcher, Justin Stransky. You've got the pitcher, Mason McGuire. And the pitching coach, Henry Hack, who now heads back to the third base dugout. Lamar King Jr. DHing today, hitting .253, three home runs and 19 runs batted in for the 22-year-old out of Vancouver, British Columbia, Canada. Swing and a miss, strike one. King also slightly open stance. Fastball into the knees for a strike. It's 0-2, clocked at 94 miles an hour.
0: That's typically where he'll sit, mid-90s. You won't see him climb above 95, 96.
1: So King has to protect the plate with two strikes on him. McGuire gets a sign from his catcher, Stransky. Call strike three. There's one away. King out on three pitches.
0: That's about as rough as it gets. Not straight fastballs, not taking the bat off his shoulder. Not necessarily sure what Lamar was or wasn't looking for there. That one was right down Broadway.
1: So one out, runners at first and second, and that'll bring up the left fielder, Alex McCoy, the player of the month in the Midwest League for the month of April. Alex batting .278, 11 home runs, and a team-high 37 runs batted in. And he takes a first pitch strike.
0: Another fastball. They give McGuire credit. He's getting ahead. He's pouring them in right now.
1: McCoy loves fastballs. See if he's looking for another one here. Outside makes it 1-1. No score, bottom of the first inning. Tin Caps have Cason Wells at second base, Rossman Verdugo at first, both by way of the walk. Swing and a miss. Out in front of a 79-mile-an-hour changeup, it's 1-2.
0: And we'll now see what's been McCoy's biggest Achilles heel this season. Two strike breaking balls, especially when he's trailing in the account. Can he make the adjustment?
1: Runners go. The pitch is fouled off towards the South Bend dugout third base side. Kind of funny, Andy. Wells took off early, but Verdugo kind of waited until after Cason was already underway before he took off for second.
0: Yeah.
1: Look back at second. Now the pitch. A little bit high. It evens the count at 2-2.
0: 96-mile-an-hour heater there. Went back-to-back breaking balls the two pitches before. We'll see if McGuire goes back to the well with some off-speed stuff here.
1: Somewhat semi-deliberate. Now he steps off the slab, one of his two allowed disengagements. I think he likes to run that pitch clock down as much as he can.
0: The reverse Cash Mayfield.
1: Yeah, you said it. I thought it. Clock down to seven and counting. One. Breaking ball outside, and the count runs full. 3-2 count on McCoy. Verdugo walked on a 3-2 pitch.
0: Would love to see him get a fastball to barrel up here.
1: Drive into right center field, and it is going to get down for a base hit. And it's going to be a force out at second base. Wow. Verdugo had to wait and see if Christian Olivo, the right fielder, could catch it or not. He could not catch the ball, but he did get the ball back into the second base. Instead of a base hit for McCoy, it's a fielder's choice. He's at first, Wells at third. Two outs for Jake Cunningham.
0: That's always tough. And you're always taught to freeze when the ball is in the air, but Verdugo took two steps back before the ball hit the turf, and that's what cost him.
1: Jake Cunningham batting .282, 14 home runs, 32 runs batted in, takes the first pitch ball. Next pitch outside makes it 2-0. Let's see if he's got the green light. Down and away, three balls and no strikes. Again, this is game one of two, both scheduled for seven innings today because of the rainout last night. Right down the middle, taken for a strike. It's 3-1, just your basic 95-mile-an-hour heater.
0: And I don't blame Jake for not taking the bat off his shoulder one bit there. Now, if he gets that same pitch, he's going to want to do some damage.
1: McGuire sets, now pitches. Down low, ball four. Third walk of the inning issued by Mason McGuire. Base is loaded for Jack Costello.
0: That didn't miss by much, but now a golden opportunity for a man who has crushed South Bend pitching this season. Fort Wayne really, really struggled all year long with bags juiced.
1: Costello enters play batting what I call Dallas, .214. Six home runs, 29 runs batted in. And he takes a pitch on the outside corner for strike one. Jack has seen action primarily at first, a little bit at third, a little bit in left, a little bit in right. The 0-1 fouled off to the right and out of play, and quickly the count 0-2. Kason Wells, the runner at third. Alex McCoy, the runner at second. Jake Cunningham, the runner at first. Again, two outs, bottom of the first inning. Jack Costello waiting on a two-strike pitch from Mason McGuire. Here comes. Line foul off to the right and out of play.
0: Staying protected with two strikes. See if McGuire tries to park something on the other part of the plate here.
1: Swing and a miss. 79-mile-an-hour pitch. Costello fans, the inning and the threat is over. No runs, no hits, no errors. Three walks and three runners left on base. We go to the second. No score. Tin Caps and Cubs on the Tin Caps Radio Network.
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1: 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Designated hitter Miguel Useche will start things off for South Bend here in the top of the second inning. Takes a pitch outside from right-hander Michael Marias, ball one. Useche batting .322, seven home runs and 23 runs batted in. Went 2-for-4 on Tuesday night in the series opener. Takes another pitch outside, and it is 2-0. Sache played independent ball, signing a contract with the Chicago Cubs. The next pitch is taken for a strike.
0: Was he a Tri-City Valley Cat? Am I thinking of the right guy there?
1: Yes.
0: I love it.
1: And thanks to our good friend Brandon King, he swings and misses, mixing 2-2. In his last season with Tri-City, he had .333 in 14 games with no home runs and seven runs batted in. Chopper to short, backhanded by Hoffman. Long throw to first in time, and there's one away.
0: And that's what to expect for fans who remember having Wyatt Hoffman here in the fort a couple of seasons ago. He's a real solid defender up the middle. It'll be interesting with him here on his rehab assignment how he works in up the middle. Justin Acrisio is the everyday shortstop here, but we know JD is super versatile. He can play all over the field, and we'll see how much run Wyatt gets at short and potentially at second and other spots on the infield.
1: One away, and that'll bring up the catcher, Justin Stransky, hitting .240 with three home runs and 24 runs batted in. Takes a pitch low and outside for ball one. Stransky, a former Fresno State Bulldog, picked in the 11th round by Chicago in the 2025 draft. Low again, and it's 2-0. I have to admit, Andy, when I think of Fresno State, I think more about football than
0: I do
1: baseball. Oh, the next pitch below the knees.
0: I can name you a couple notable football players, a notable basketball star from Fresno State. I do believe Paul George on the basketball side of things went to Fresno State. And then Derek Carr, former quarterback, and Devontae Adams, current star wide receiver in the NFL, went to Fresno State.
1: And the 3-0 pitch misses ball four, so Stransky draws a four-pitch walk. He is at first with one out here in the second inning. And that'll bring up the second baseman, Alex Madera.
0: Second walk issued in as many innings for Marias, and we saw three walks in the first for Mason McGuire. So touch and go in terms of control for both starters here in game one so far.
1: Alex Madera played college baseball at the Division III level. Chops one to third. Little pop-pop caught by Evans. For out number two.
0: Yeah, tried to put a bunt down the third base line and just got underneath it. And a blunder that Fort Wayne will gladly take advantage of. And huge for Michael getting that on the first pitch.
1: So two outs, and that'll bring up the right fielder, Christian Olivo. Olivo hitting .226, 5 home runs, 31 runs batted in. And he takes a first pitch strike. Olivo drafted as a shortstop in the 2021 draft out of Leadership Christian Academy in Puerto Rico. Swing and a miss. Quickly the count 0-2. I know it's only the second inning, Andy, but it seems to me Marias is a little bit more focused today than he has been recently. Foul off to the right and out of play. It stays. No balls and two strikes.
0: Well, if you look at his start last week against Dayton, 4 scoreless innings and pretty flawless frames as well. The fifth inning bit him up a bit when he had to get chased out of the game, but still that was some positive momentum building into a start here at home this week.
1: Set by the right-hander. A little bit low. Count goes to 1-2. Outfield straight up. Deep at second and short. Holding onto the bag at first is Costello. Evans just over halfway back at third. 1-2 pitch. Snap throw to first. Getting back in the nick of time is Stransky. Count now even on Olivo, 2 balls and 2 strikes. Low, full count.
0: And this isn't the first time we've seen this from Michael today or in this season in general. Gets the strike two, 0-2 counts. Just can't seem to put batters away. 0-2 to full here on Olivo.
1: Two outs. Stransky will be on the move from first base. Swing and a miss. Olivo strikes out. Inning over. Second strikeout for Michael Marias. We go to the bottom of the second. Still no score. South Bend and Fort Wayne on the Tin Caps Radio Network.
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1: 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We're a third of the order due up for the Tin Caps on the top. Bottom of the second inning, Zach Evans will lead things off. Takes a first pitch strike from Mason McGuire. Evans comes in batting .242, 2 home runs and 12 runs batted in. 23-year-old out of Buffalo, New York. Swings and drives one down the right field line. Twisting to the right and bouncing around. And Huntington University Big Pavilion seats and bouncing back onto the field of play. Just a foul ball strike. And it's 0-2. Dimensions here at Parkview Field, 336 feet down the left field line, 377 feet to left center, 400 feet straightaway center, 383 feet to right center, 318 feet down the right field line. Walls range in height foul pole between 10 and 15 feet. Here's a drive into right center field. It's going to go up and bounce off the wall. Evans on his way to second, and he'll go in standing up with a leadoff double. Staying with the pitch and drilling it off the wall in deep right center field.
0: And Evans now hit 8 of his last 9 games and 14 of his last 17. He has been on an absolute tear dating back to the end of May.
1: So a runner in scoring position with nobody out, and that'll bring up the right-hand hitting catcher, Oswaldo Linares. Been in the Padre organization since July of 2019. Takes a pitch inside for ball one. Linares hitting 174, a home run, and 9 runs batted in. Usually the Sunday catcher. Best ball misses inside. It's 2-0.
0: He's got more runway behind the plate the last week or so with Lamar King Jr. leaving last Friday's game in Dayton due to an injury. Lamar's only been the designated hitter in the lineup ever since leaving that ball game. So Linares could have a couple of starts behind the plate this week.
1: 2-0 pitch taken for a strike. It's 2-1. Again, McGuire that time a 94-mile-an-hour fastball. We are scoreless. Bottom of the second inning. Tin Caps at bat. Zach Evans at second base with a leadoff double. 2-1 pitch misses low and outside. It's now 3-1 on Linares. Shortstop Wyatt Hoffman waiting on deck. There's the set by McGuire. Bouncing ball, left side, glove by the second baseman, Madera. His throw to first in time. Linares out. On the play, Evan goes from second to third.
0: And the way the infield was playing, the right-handed hitting Linares there, pull side perfectly placed. And actually fielding that on the left side of the infield, Avenue past the second base bag, there was Madera. And overall setting up well. But now a golden chance for Fort Wayne to strike first in this one.
1: Wyatt Hoffman, his third tour of duty in Fort Wayne. Bats on the right side. Lines one into left field. It's going to be caught by the left fielder Escobar, who tripped after he caught the ball. Evans, however, stayed put at third, and there are quickly two away.
0: Man, nearly. If Evans would have had, he broke like he was going. He faked taking home, and I think that's what forced Escobar to come up. Hopefully he's okay. That was an awkward tumble there in left field. He is limping a bit as he's heading back to his spot. And a huge second out there for McGuire, doing it efficiently as well in a battle between Mark McGuire's son pitching and Trevor Hoffman's son hitting.
1: How about that? Well, that'll bring up Cason Wells for the second time today. And he takes a pitch a little bit high for a ball one. Wells walked back in the first inning, made it as far as third, but he was stranded there. McGuire to the belt. Now to the plate. High and outside, makes it 2-0. I thought it was interesting, Andy, today. A lot of Tin Cap hitters had bunting practice. And Wells may be the best punter on the team.
0: He without a doubt is, in my opinion.
1: Foul! Just high and to the left of one Andy Yacham. Whose goal for the rest of the season is to come up with a foul ball in this radio booth.
0: Now, Wells has probably hit the two closest ones we've had this year.
1: Windows open. Andy was ready for it. It just was high and wide, if you will. 2-1 pitch. Misses upstairs. Now 3 balls and a strike. Rossman Verdugo waiting on deck. Zach Evans, the runner at third. Two outs, bottom of the second. 3-1 pitch coming up from Mason McGuire to Kason Wells. Little number up the third baseline, and it's going to be an infield single and a run batted in. That bat might have broken. A dribbler a little over halfway up the third baseline, and then it died.
0: A lot of backspin on that one, and Hallback, about halfway into his charge to field it, gave up knowing there's no way I'm going to field this and throw a strike to first in time with a speedy Kason Wells breaking down the first baseline. The Caps will take it.
1: As they take a 1-0 lead on the infield single, that stretches his hitting streak now to 9 games in a row. Runner goes. Throw to second, not in time. Pitch was up and in on Verdugo. Ball one. And Wells swipes his 14th base of the year. Nice little 70% success right now, 14 of 20.
0: Yeah, leads the team in stolen bases, and two guys behind him, both in double digits, and two of the biggest guys on the roster. Lamar King Jr.'s got a dozen, and Alex McCoy's got 10.
1: Verdugo walked his first time up. Ahead in the count, 1-0. Next pitch taken for a strike. It's 1-1. Well, the Tin Caps, when scoring first this year, are 13-10. They've scored first here in game one. Swing and a miss. Count 1-2 against Verdugo.
0: And a two-strike count in his first plate appearance. And drew a walk. Let's see what he makes of this one.
1: Ground ball to third. Gloved by Hallback. Throw across the diamond in time. Verdugo retired, and so are the Tin Caps in the second inning, but they score the game's first run on two hits. No errors and one runner left on base. We head to the third, the pride of suburban Chicago, Illinois. Andy Yakim will bring you 3, 4, and 5 here on the Tin Caps Radio Network.
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0: Caps got the lead. The score is 1-0 here in the top of the third frame in game one of our doubleheader here at Parkview Field on this Thursday afternoon. Kane Kepley, the batter for the Cubs, and he takes ball one inside from Michael Marias. Fort Wayne striking first in the bottom of the second, an infield single. Swinging bunt from Kason Wells to score Zach Evans. Marias out of the windup, his 1-0 is at the bottom of the zone for a called strike. Top of the South Bend order, Kepley, Southacine, Hartshorn, to face the Fort Wayne right-hander in his first full season here with the club. 1-1 pitch in there for strike two. And Kepley 5 for 18 last week in the series against Peoria. Homered and drove in four. It's the 1-2 pitch, hot smash up the middle, backhanded by the second baseman Verdugo, who throws to first in plenty of time for out number one.
1: Selfishly speaking, it's really kind of neat when the Tin Caps can keep Kepley off the base paths.
0: He's 33 of 35 in stolen bases this year. He doesn't have a hit yet in the first two games of this series, has reached base just once, did so on a walk Tuesday night. Ty Salvezine climbs into the right-handed batter's box. He's got the lone hit for South Bend this afternoon. First pitch to him is on the inside corner for a called strike. Opposite field base hit on a 2-2 count against Marias in the first. A slider that wasn't even in the strike zone that Salvezine threw his hands at. The 0-1 home is shot in the air to right field. In and out, drawing back is Jake Cunningham. He's able to flag this one down for the second out. Not a great break initially there, Mike, and nice recovery by Cunningham for out number two.
1: Marias is on his game. Granted, it's only the third inning, but he's pitching the ball well right now.
0: He's starting to settle in nicely and get back to the form that we saw him at the end of the 2025 season when he came up from single-A Lake Elsinore. And Josiah Hartshorn, the batter, takes ball one, low and inside. How about Hartshorn? He has struck out now three times in the two games this week. All three punch-outs have come against Fort Wayne starters. The 1-0 is inside once more. Ball two. Hartshorn, the number seven prospect in the Cubs system, had a 12-game hit streak snapped on Tuesday night. That spanned through the entire month of June. Marias rocks back. The 2-0. Is on the outer black for strike one.
1: Well, the hitting streak came to an end, but he's reached base in each of his 19 games that he's played for South Bend.
0: Eight home runs, 28 runs driven in since being promoted last month. The 2-1 offering's a slider down and in. Three balls and a strike now on Hartshorn. Drafted out of high school. Went to Orange Lutheran, the same high school as Tin Cap shortstop Justin DiCrisio. How about that? Initially committed to Texas A&M, but obligated to sign with the Cubs instead as he gets underneath this 3-1. Skies it foul down the first baseline. Costello giving chase, but this will find the seats. It helps when you get record-setting money as a sixth-round pick, too.
1: Someone throws $2 million at you. It's kind of hard to say no.
0: I know I wouldn't say no to that, especially in Hartshorn's case. And the decision so far has looked pretty good. He's dominated single-A Myrtle Beach, getting called up here to the Midwest League, and he's doing well in less than 3 weeks here with the Cubs.
1: It's just so hard to believe he's 19.
0: And Hartshorn awaits the payoff, and it's skied in the air out of play down the left field line.
1: From a baseball knowledge standpoint, he's much more mature for a 19-year-old normal.
0: And the Cubs thought highly of him. That second-round money that they threw at him to put pen to paper. Another 3-2. He's bounced on the ground over to third, charging in Evans in and out of his glove. And Hartshorn is going to be safe at first without a throw. First error of the night, first error of the series. Neither team committed an error on Tuesday. Hartshorn's on first base with two down.
1: Team-wise, it is error number 53. By the way, South Bend number one, Fort Wayne number two in defensive fielding percentage in the Midwest League.
0: Now let's see if Michael can put another one on the ground here with Matt Hallback being the batter. He swings away at the first pitch, line drive into left. It'll dunk down in front of Alex McCoy. Hartshorn looking to go first to third. The throw there not in time. Up to second goes Hallback. He slides in safely. Should be scored as a base hit, advancing on the throw. Either way, South Bend cooking here in the top of the third. Runners on second and third with two down, with Fort Wayne leading 1-0.
1: Hallback wasted no time swinging on the first pitch from Marias there.
0: And all of a sudden, Jose Escobar, an RBI opportunity out of the five spot in the Cubs order in game one of this twin bill. And now Yorman Mazzardo going to make his way out to the mound to chat it up with Mikel and the entire infield. Fans, a reminder, Tin Caps Baseball this season brought to you in part by Marathon. 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Fort Wayne leading 1-0. Mikel Marias looking to spin three scoreless innings. And what is a huge first game of this doubleheader, Fort Wayne trying to preserve some bullpen depth for the rest of the week, especially after how taxed the stable was over the weekend on the road at Dayer Ballpark against those Dayton Dragons. Escobar 0-1 in the ballgame. He popped out to shallow left field. Catch was made by the third baseman, Zach Evans, to end the first inning. First offering to him, grounded foul down the first baseline. Escobar, another one of those guys, Mike, this season, succeeded early in single-A Myrtle Beach and earned a promotion to South Bend. Also made his high-A debut during the Cubs Tin Cap Series when we were there last time, just a few weeks ago. As the 0-1 pitch dots the outer third, called strike two.
1: Well, at this level, came in batting .327. Not a bad average.
0: Not at all. No balls, two strikes, two outs. Runners on second and third, top of the third inning. Here's the pitch. And shot in the air to center. Initially in, now back as Wells. Over the shoulder, makes the catch to retire the side. Mikel Marias dances around trouble, and he's worked three scoreless innings in game one of this twin bill this afternoon. We head to the bottom half. Fort Wayne leading 1-0 here on the Tin Caps Radio Network.
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0: 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Lamar King Jr. leading off the bottom of the third. The first pitch from Mason McGuire is lined in the air to center, pushing back Kepley out in front of the track, and he makes the catch. One pitch, one out in the bottom of the third inning. Fort Wayne leading South Bend by a score of 1-0. Mike, no shock there. Lamar loves swinging at the first pitch.
1: He really does. Got just a touch underneath, and in spite of the fact he hit the ball to deep center field.
0: It'll bring up sweet swinging Alex McCoy out of the cleanup spot, his usual place in the Fort Wayne order. Reached on a fielder's choice back in the first inning. McGuire starts him off with a fastball that is bounced just foul down the third baseline, kicking into the South Bend bullpen.
1: Boy, my friend Mr. Spisak can still get out from behind the plate and hustle a little bit.
0: Fort Wayne native. We had him in Dayton at the end of the week last week, and he's going to be here with us all of this week. This crew is normally Dakota Kilgore and Dylan Reeves. We've had them a couple of times this season. Dylan Reeves is up in Double A this week on an injury replacement

0: ran track and ran it well.
1: The 1-2 offering is a breaking ball up and in. That nearly hit Alex.
0: His specialty was the 400 meters.
1: There you go. The more you know on our home plate umpire and Fort Wayne native, Jeff Spezak, here in game one of this doubleheader on this Thursday night. Count even at 2-2, the break even. It's fouled off. McCoy hanging tough with two strikes.
0: I guess I won't mention the fact that he's married with two kids and lives in Dayton now.
1: Well, you just did.
0: Oh, okay.
1: That made him an easy replacement. He was with us for the final two games of last week's series. The next 2-2 to McCoy down in the dirt. He's worked it full.
0: Well, let's see if McGuire comes back, even though it's a 3-2 pitch with that breaking ball down and away.
1: And right now, just over 50 pitches. Cole Reynolds, the left-hander, has grabbed a baseball and is warming up in the South Bend bullpen. The payoff pitch is lined up the middle. Kepley coming in. He won't have to leave his feet until the very last second to make the catch. Four out number two. Two up, two down, and Kepley's number has been called both times here in the bottom of the third inning. And Jake Cunningham will now climb in. He drew a walk his first time up in the first inning. And doubled on Tuesday night. Reached base in two of his four plate appearances. Did strike out twice. He's punched out seven times in his last three games. First pitch to him. It's fouled off. And last week, talked about the rough ending for him. Final two games was 0-for-8 with five strikeouts. Punched out four times on Friday. It's the second time he's done that in a game this season. But he did have a hit in the first three games of that series out at Dayer Ballpark. As the 0-1 pitch fouled away just to our right. Count nothing and two. No balls, two strikes. Two outs, bottom of the third. Fort Wayne leading South Bend 1-0 here on this Thursday night. McGuire peers in, rocks back, and fires. Went with a breaking ball that misses up and in. Game two of this doubleheader will get going around 30 minutes following the conclusion here of game one. Make sure to stay tapped into the Tin Cap social media platforms for all updated information there. 1-2 pitch upstairs. Cunningham's worked at 2-2. Jack Costello on deck. Zach Evans to follow him.
0: That's a good umpire. Holding out two fingers in both hands so everyone knows what the count is.
1: Don't see that enough anymore. The next two-strike pitch bounced foul on the ground down the third base line. And Dakota's a guy we've gotten to be familiar with pretty quickly. It was Dakota and Dylan along with Malik Cunningham, Parker Powell, very common duos that we had as umpires in the first half of the season, and that'll change starting next week. Another 2-2 got him swinging. McGuire climbed the ladder with a 94-mile-per-hour fastball, and the Caps were down in order here in the third. We head to the fourth, 1-0, still the score in favor of Fort Wayne here on the Tin Caps Radio Network.
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2: 6-7-8 spots due up for South Bend against Fort Wayne right-hander Michael Marias here in the top of inning number 4. Fort Wayne 1, South Bend nothing, right here on the Tin Caps Radio Network. The Miguel Useche to lead things off for the visitors. First pitch from Michael, down and away, ball one. In 24 games this season, Useche, 7 homers, 23 runs driven in. He had a 3-run shot on Sunday back at home against Peoria. Marias peers in out of the wind. His 1-0 toss is fouled off. Useche dominated in the month of May. 419 average that month in 12 games. When these two teams met at the end of May, he homered twice in that series. The 1-1 from Marias is lined to center. Wells in, now draws back, and to his right to make the catch for out number one. Useche serving as the designated hitter at a pair of hits on Tuesday. He is 0-for-2 here in this ballgame as he passes the baton to the catcher, Justin Stransky. And talked about him his last time up. Draft pick of the Cubs last year out of Fresno State. As he swings away at the first pitch, shoots it in the air to right. Cunningham coming in near the line, out near the Fort Wayne bullpen. And this one draws out a play. An 11th round draft choice of Chicago a summer ago. Final season, hit the cover off the ball at Fresno State. A 316 hitter, 12 homers, 45 runs driven in. That power's been touch and go since translating to the pro level. He's got one extra base hit this month thus far. It was a double last Tuesday in the series opener at home against Peoria. As the 0-1, sky to center. Cason Wells once again drawing back to make the catch. Two up, two down in the fourth.
3: Last three outs have been balls hit to Cason Wells in center field.
2: Yeah, both center fielders have been called upon pretty early, and the first two batters retired in the bottom of the third inning for Mason McGuire. Both lineouts to his center fielder, Kane Kepley. Two up, two down. It'll bring up the left-handed hitting second baseman, Alex Madera. Tried to bunt his way aboard back in the second, popped it up to the third baseman, Zach Evans. First offering from Marias is in there for a strike. And Madera did not play in either series against Fort Wayne prior to this week. Was called up just after the series at the end of April and missed the entire week in May. So the 0-1 is up and away. And made his high A debut back on May the 6th at home against Lansing. It's part of a 2-week homestand for the Cubs. Here's the 1-1. Just inside. Good toss there from Marias. Count now 2 balls and a strike. Madera out of the 8th spot in the South Bend order today. Christian Olivo is on deck. It's the 2-1 down low. 3-1. Crowd slowly starting to filter into Parkview Field.
3: And this being a thirsty Thursday, you look out toward the amphitheater, right center field, the crowd's adding up and adding up some more.
2: The 3-1 pitch is fouled away down the third base side. We had the pregame concert series. We're going to have a live DJ from Mitchell's throughout the evening. Awesome stuff. It's a thirsty Thursday as well, as we've mentioned. 3 balls, 2 strikes, 2 outs, bases empty, 1-0 Fort Wayne, top 4. The payoff pitch, up and away, and Madera has drawn a 2-out free pass. Marias has issued a walk in 3 of his 4 innings so far tonight, and the frame extends for the right-handed hitting right fielder, Christian Olivo. And Madera a couple steps off first, immediately being held on by the Fort Wayne first baseman, Jack Costello. The first pitch to Olivo is at the top of the zone for a called strike. Now, Mike Olivo struggling mightily right now. One for his last 23. Is playing in his 70th career game with South Bend tonight across two seasons. Marias looks over to first, comes set, kicks and deals. A fastball cut on and missed. Count quickly, nothing and two.
3: Well, when you're in a slump like that, you wonder, what do you do? Do you rest? Do you take extra BP? Do you look to your hitting coach for help?
2: We've talked to Alex McCoy when he's been in a couple slumps this year. Sometimes just simplifying the approach is better. 0-2 pitch is too tall. Because then sometimes when you're really in those ruts, and it's going to happen even to the best players in this game, the best players not just in the game, but to ever play the game, you're going to run into skids. It's how you deal with it when you're in those spots. 1-2 the count. The pitch. Called. Strike three. Beat him with a changeup. Olivo down on strikes for the second time in as many at-bats here tonight. Another runner left on for South Bend. Four scoreless innings for Michael Marias in game one of this doubleheader on this Thursday night. Bottom of the fourth we go. Caps still ahead 1-0 here on the Tin Caps Radio Network.
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2: First pitching change in this doubleheader this afternoon / evening comes via the South Bend Cubs. They're going to go to the left-hander number 37, Cole Reynolds, in a 1-0 ball game in favor of Fort Wayne here in the bottom of the fourth inning. Reynolds has the 6-7-8 spots in the Caps order. Here's Jack Costello. Swings away at the first pitch and pops it up foul into the seats down the first baseline. And Costello not only loves facing left-handed pitching, he loves seeing the Cubs in this season alone. Slashing 306, 490, 556 with an OPS over 1,000 against South Bend pitching this year in 36 at-bats entering play today. And low and inside, that hit him. So leadoff runner aboard here for Fort Wayne in the bottom of the fourth inning. Fans, a reminder as always, pitching changes this season brought to you by Shaw Law, Fort Wayne's injury attorneys. Call or text 260-ALL-7s for a free consultation from Shaw Law. Zach Evans doubled and came around to score a run his first time up as the leadoff batter in the bottom of the second inning. He steps in here to face Reynolds. Long pause. The initial offering is in there for a strike. Second different season for Reynolds here in South Bend. 11 appearances here in 2026 prior to tonight. This is his first non-start. 11 starts and 11 appearances this year for him. as the 0-1 is upstairs. Hadn't fared well as a starter, though, Mike. 2-2 record, a 7.09 ERA, and 39 in the third innings of work.
3: Giving up 31 runs all earned on 39 hits.
2: His 1-1 to Evans is up and away. Zach in the driver's seat at 2 balls and a strike. He struck out 44, but he's also walked 25. Opponents batting 275 against him. His whip is north of 1.6. And a move over to first, diving back in safely under the tag of Hartshorn is Costello. But last season for Reynolds, 8 appearances here with South Bend, all were out of the bullpen. Couple looks to first. The 2-1 is way up and out. Perfect hitter's count here for Zach Evans at 3 balls and a strike. Oswaldo Linares awaiting on deck. Wyatt Hoffman after him. Reynolds peers in. His 3-1 will have to wait to move over to first. Costello back in safely.
3: Second throw over to first base should give the advantage to Jack Costello, who, by the way, is 6-9 in the stolen base department.
2: Somebody talked to us about preseason that he wanted to work on offseason and in spring training, his base running and his quickness. Let's see if he goes here. Jack stays put as the 3-1 is fanned on and missed. 3 balls, 2 strikes, nobody out. Here with Zach Evans in the right-handed batter's box for Fort Wayne. And Michael Marais pacing in the Fort Wayne dugout right now. 4 shutout innings for him so far. The payoff pitch is bounced back up the middle off the glove of Reynolds. The second baseman, Madera Fields, takes it to the bag for 1 and throws it to first in time. It's a 1-4-3 double play. Just like that, the leadoff runner aboard, and Costello is erased from the bases, and there are 2 down. Tough break for the Caps there.
3: Yeah.
2: Bring up Oswaldo Linares. 0-for-1 today with a ground out to second base back in the second inning. First pitch to him on the ground, diving the second baseman. Madera has it up to his feet, throws to first. That's one incredible play. Madera flashing the leather here in the fourth. And the left-hander Cole Reynolds faces the minimum. We head to the fifth inning here in the Summit City. Fort Wayne leading South Bend 1-0 here on the Tin Caps Radio Network.
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2: Top of the order, due up for South Bend here in the top of the fifth inning. Fort Wayne leading the Cubs 1-0 right here on the Tin Caps Radio Network. Starter Michael Marais back on the rubber. It's just the second time all season that he has pitched into the fifth inning. First time here at home. The other time came back on May 13th at Veterans Memorial Stadium against Cedar Rapids. Went five innings, allowed two runs on four hits. He struck out six. Kane Kepley, the leadoff batter. The first pitch is in there for a strike. That was pitch number 71 here of the ballgame for Mikel, and there is no action in the Fort Wayne bullpen down the right field line. The 0-1 to Kepley is cut on and missed. A lot of 0-2 counts here for Marias tonight. He's had no problem getting there on any spot in this South Bend order. And Kepley 0-2 tonight. Marias goes to the changeup down in the dirt. Kepley doesn't even give it a look. Count now 1-2. And Kane hitless in the series so far. Did draw a walk back on Tuesday. That came in the ninth inning. The 1-2 home is bounced to the second baseman, Rosemond Verdugo, who backs up, gathers, and throws to first just in time to retire Kepley.
3: Sure does get up the line quick.
2: That was a high chopper, too, Verdugo electing to take it on a high hop. And he beat him by a step. Ty Savacy now, the right-handed hitting shortstop, has one of the two hits tonight for South Bend. It was a base knock back in the top of inning one. The first offering from Marias, he misses high with a slider. Yeah, Salvezine, one RBI this month, came on June 5th in game two of a doubleheader against Quad Cities. The 1-0 is low and outside. And did not have a hit on Tuesday, had a hit in his previous seven games entering the series opener after being hitless in his first three showings here in the month of June. But just like that, has a hit in back-to-back games now here this week. Marias out of the windup, his 2-0 is outside, and Salvezine now at three balls and no strikes. Marias has walked three here tonight. The 3-0 offering is too tall. It's a four-pitch free pass given to Ty Salvezine. So just like that, some good speed on the bases for South Bend with one out, trailing 1-0 to Fort Wayne here in the top of the fifth inning.
3: I sense Salvezine's going to be on the move, like you say, given the game situation, 1-0. Top five, it's a seven-inning game. Basically, it's the equivalent of the top of the seventh.
2: And now we're going to see Yorman Bizzardo, the Fort Wayne pitching coach, calling a community hall town meeting with the entire infield to chat it up prior to Mikel's third battle of the night with Josiah Hartshorn. 1-0 Fort Wayne. Each team has two hits. Caps have the lone error. It was against Zach Evans in the third inning on a ground ball off the bat of Hartshorn. No errors yet for South Bend. The only run came back in the second inning. An RBI infield single with two outs off the bat of the Fort Wayne leadoff man, Kaysen Wells. It scored Evans from third base. Mound meeting adjourned. Costello holding on Salvezine at first. Hartshorn climbs into the left-handed batter's box. Mikel situated on the first base side of the rubber. He kicks and deals. A slider on the inside corner for strike one. Some action at the Fort Wayne bullpen. That's the flamethrower, Tucker Musgrove, up and moving. The number nine prospect in the Padres system, according to MLB Pipeline. The 0-1 home is bounced on the ground to second. Verdugo has it to second base, one. Hoffman to first. They got him! Spin it nicely, a 4-6-3 inning-ending double play. And Mikel Marias has tossed five scoreless innings here at Parkview Field on this Thursday night. We head to the bottom of the fifth. Fort Wayne leading South Bend 1-0 here on the Tin Caps Radio Network.
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2: How about Michael Marias? Five scoreless innings here in game one of this doubleheader on this Thursday night. Coming out of what is the fifth inning stretch today, brought to you by J.D. Kuhn Heating and Air. Fort Wayne leading South Bend by a score of 1-0. 9-1-2 spots to up for the Caps. Wyatt Huffman, the shortstop, to face Cole Reynolds. The first pitch to him is fouled away.
3: Marias has thrown 80 pitches in five innings, 50 for strikes.
2: Beautiful.
3: That's a little 62.5% success rate there.
2: Best start of the year by far. Did have a career high in strikeouts in the home opener on April 7th as Huffman takes strike two on the inner part of the plate. I'd say right now he's the leader in the clubhouse for who might be our Tin Caps on Deck pregame guest tomorrow. If you were unable, and Wyatt Huffman's going to be called out here on a pitch clock violation.
3: Wow.
2: So one away here in the bottom of the fifth. And back to the top of the Fort Wayne card, third time around. The only left-handed hitter deployed by Jonathan Matthews here tonight, it's Cason Wells. And Tucker Musgrove started warming up in that fifth inning once Michael walked Ty Saldacin on four pitches. So it could be Tuck in the sixth when Fort Wayne's done at the plate here. First pitch to Cason is taken for a strike. Then Reynolds mentioned his first relief appearance of the season. Did start against Fort Wayne back on May 28th. Five innings of two-run ball. Gave up a couple of homers and four hits in total. The 0-1. There's a breaking ball running inside, nearly hitting Case. Struggled in his first start, though, against Fort Wayne this year. That came back on April 29th at Four Winds Field. 3 1/3 innings, he gave up seven hits, four earned runs. My memory serves correct. I want to say that was the Wednesday day game where Fort Wayne started a winning streak. As well as takes ball two, low and out. I am correct. Look at that.
3: Jeez, I didn't even get a chance to help the research department.
2: You could tell me more of the score. I know Isaiah Lowe got the start for Fort Wayne that day. That was right before Michael went from the Tuesday night to the Wednesday night starter role, and Matthew Watson slid into the rotation. It's the 2-1 catches the outer third for a called strike two.
3: Well, that was a game where
2: Cunningham homered, I know that.
3: Each team scored four runs in the fourth, and Cunningham had the two-run shot in the fifth. And then McCoy's doubled and scored a run in the ninth.
2: Count 2-2 as Wells cuts and misses for out number two. Couple of punch outs here for Reynolds in the fifth. It'll bring up the right-handed hitting second baseman playing in his 199th career game as a Tin Cap, Rosemond Verdugo. Yeah, that started the five-game winning streak as part of the only series that Fort Wayne has won this season. That game began a run where the Caps would win 9 of their next 10. Verdugo 0-for-1 today with a walk in his two plate appearances. The first offering from Reynolds is right down the chute, taken for a strike. Down 0-1. Reynolds kicks and deals. A changeup chased by Verdugo. Count nothing and two. No balls, two strikes, two outs. Bases empty, bottom five. Here's the pitch. And low one in. Verdugo fights to see another offering here from Cole Reynolds.
3: Reynolds thought he had a punch out. He was heading for the third base dugout.
2: Mark King Jr. on deck. Alex McCoy after him. The 1-2. Up and out. He's worked it even.
3: There's that maturation process you've spoken about.
2: It's crazy because it's kind of like it went away in the first month of the season from the end of last year to this year, and then he picked it up again in May. The break even is hit in the air to right field. Drawing to the line is Olivo, and he'll make a one-handed catch to retire the side. Last three innings, Fort Wayne have sent just three to the plate, and they cannot push anything across. We head to the sixth inning here at Parkview Field in game one of this doubleheader. Tucker Musgrove's going to enter the ballgame leading 1-0, and Mike Maz will take you the rest of the way here on the Tin Caps Radio Network.
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3: We go to the top of the sixth inning in game one of our doubleheader here at the intersection of Ewing Street and Jefferson Boulevard. Along with our studio producer, Adam Lundy, and with the job well done by Andy Yakim in innings 3, 4, and 5, I'm Mike Maz. Fort Wayne leading South Bend 1-0. And as Andy said, they brought in right-hander Tucker Musgrove. His first pitch to Matt Hallback is swung on and missed for strike one. Pitching change brought to you, as always, by Shaw Law, Fort Wayne's injury attorneys. For a free consultation, just call or text 260-ALL-7s. As the next pitch misses low, leading the count at 1-1. And I said all sevens as opposed to reading all seven digits, Andy. It's for you.
2: Love it.
3: Hallback today has walked and he has singled. Three extra base hits on Tuesday night. Next pitch fouled back to the backstop. Not too far from the Fort Wayne on deck circle. Count now 1-2. For Musgrove, he's making his 18th appearance all in relief. A 2-0 record, a 3.24 earned run average. In 16 and two-thirds innings of work. Swing and a miss. Hallback strikes out, and there's one away.
2: Back-to-back sliders that have just been absolutely filthy for Musgrove. His stuff has continued to get better and better as the season has gone along. So many good numbers for Tucker, and he has the highest strikeout per nine-inning rate at 19.44 in all of baseball, and it's majors and minor leagues amongst arms with 10 innings pitched.
3: That'll bring up Jose Escobar, who has popped out to third and flied out to center. And he swings and misses strike one. Well, that strikeout for Musgrove gives him 37 in 17 innings of work. That's over two per inning. That's wild. Next pitch misses low. Evens the count at a ball and a strike. 10 Caps 1, South Bend nothing. Cubs batting here in the top of the sixth. Again, this is game one of a doubleheader. Each game, 7 innings in length. 1-1 pitch from Musgrove. Misses inside. It's 2 balls and a strike. Outfield shaded very slightly toward left. Deep at first, deep at second, deep at short. Halfway back is Zach Evans at third. Swing and a miss. Evens the count at 2-2.
2: I don't know if we're in a situation where this staff would want Tuck to try and get a 6-out save, but man, he's feeling it so far.
3: Now, that's going to lead me to a question for you, Professor, coming up in a moment. Hit him! Oh, Tucker did not want to do that. So Escobar hit by the pitch.
2: Inning-ending double play ball still intact. And Miguel Useche stepping in. Does not run particularly well, but as you mentioned, in a two-strike count, the last thing you want to do is run a fastball inside.
3: Useche has ground out to short and is lined out to center. Ten Caps turned an inning-ending double play in the fifth inning. Just a set by Musgrove. First pitch in for a strike. My memory's correct, Andy. Tucker was the guest on Ten Caps on Deck on Sunday.
2: Right you are.
3: Jesus, nice to be right once in a while. Breaking ball misses inside. It's 1-1. Now ask my question after this next pitch to Useche. Long hold. Now the pitch. Down and away. 2 balls and a strike. My question is this. Let's say Tucker Musgrove gets out of this, maybe gets the double play, or at worst faces 4 batters here in the sixth inning. Might he be available for game 2 for an inning?
2: I don't know. I think that's all on the staff and what they've been told as well by the Padres as to how much they want Musgrove to throw this week.
3: Next pitch also outside, makes it 3 balls and a strike. I don't know if the thought crossed my mind. I really doubt he would go 2, but you never know. And a 3-1 pitch misses high for ball 4. Useche draws the walk. It'll put 2 on with 1 out and Justin Stransky coming to the plate.
2: I think that changes things right there.
3: Yeah, I do too. Stransky has walked and he has flied out to center, so officially he's 0-1. Came into the game batting 240, 3 home runs. 24 runs batted in. Here's the Community Hall Town Meeting. I am so proud of you and Jaden for both utilizing that crazy term that I adapted.
2: I want to kind of put myself in front here. He kind of fumbles the words sometimes. He's not totally... He gets it sometimes. I have it written down here on a note card that I keep in front of me, one of my many note cards I keep in my workspace here. That way I know I have it every game. Well, just got to separate myself a little bit, Mike. I have to do it.
3: I am so proud of you two guys saying that. First pitch to Stransky. Taken for a strike. I have no idea where I came up with that phrase, but I have used it, I believe, since I started here broadcasting in 2003. Uh-oh. Ball glanced off the shin guard of Linares, the catcher. Base runners move up. Escobar to third. Useche to second. Anxious to see how that scored.
2: Yeah. After Musgrove made really good work and sequenced Hall back well, he's lost a bit of the control here. Time to bear down.
3: Yeah.
2: And, oh, no, this is rough, too. Oswaldo Linares holding that hand. Fort Wayne's already down one catcher by the way of Lamar King Jr. in terms of, we haven't seen him back behind the plate since last Friday when he left due to an injury. And Lena holding that hand, and here is the head athletic trainer Yuki Matsuzawa to check in on him.
3: And Johnny Matthews not far behind the skipper. Tin Caps do have three catchers on the roster. Carlos Rodriguez has been catching in the bullpen, and
2: wow,
3: he has been waved from the bullpen to the dugout, and he may be coming into the game. Linares took the glove he had on his left hand off. And we're going to get a new catcher in Carlos Rodriguez.
2: This is going to be really interesting to see how everything plays out the rest of the week.
3: Yeah.
2: I think we're hoping Lamar can come back at some point. I know at the lower level, Ty Harvey was one of the two high school catchers that the Padres drafted last year. Him and Truett Madonna were in Lake Elsinore to begin the season. Ty's hurt, and Ty's out at least till the end of July. They're down a catcher there. Fort Wayne's catching room is very banged up here. I think the probable plan was for C-Rod to catch game two. He's going to have to catch in parts of both games here tonight.
3: Yeah. Now he's got his mask, he's got his glove, and is now out talking with Musgrove. Again, the Tin Caps on top, 1-0, but that lead is tenuous at the moment. Cubs have runners at second and third with that one out. By the way, it was ruled a wild pitch on the play where Linares was hurt. And he's going to be given a couple of warm-up pitches to catch, which is nice.
2: You got to wonder how this impacts the dynamic and everything in between. I mean, C-Rod's been rock solid behind the plate this year. This is a huge spot in this game.
3: Yeah.
2: If you're just joining us, it's 2 7-inning ball games here tonight because Mother Nature had other plans for us an evening ago. It's already the top of the sixth. You treat this like it's the top of the eighth in a similar situation.
3: Yeah. C-Rod is ready. Back in the right-hand batter's box is Justin Stransky, waiting on a 1-1 pitch from Tucker Musgrove. Pitch is high. It's now 2 balls and a strike.
2: I think you're just hoping Linares didn't break a knuckle, break a finger, something with his hand. I think Jack Costello is technically the emergency catcher for this team.
3: 2-1 pitch. Swung on and missed for strike two.
2: Love it. There's that slider, and he has the confidence to go to it in a 2-1 count. Let's see if he doubles up and goes to it here on the 2-2.
3: He and his Tin Caps could really use a strikeout right now. It'd be the second out of the inning. Fastball outside, and the runs count full at 3-2. Little flare down the left field line, and it is a fair ball. And 2 runs will score. It's both Escobar and Usache touch home plate, and South Bend has taken a 2-1 lead.
2: It's a pitcher's pitch. Slider up and in on the hands was nowhere close to being a strike. Stransky just got around it. Found a patch of dirt just to the left of the South Bend bullpen down the left field line. That's about as good of an execution as you're going to have on a pitch like that.
3: So the Cubs have come back from that 1-run deficit to take a 2-1 lead. Here's Alex Madera at the plate. Inside, ball one. Stransky now with 26 runs batted in on the season after that single. Next pitch in for a strike. It's 1-1. What's interesting, Andy, Lamar King Jr. is in the bullpen.
2: Yeah, he's having a catch right now for Clay Edmondson, who's getting loose.
3: Long hold. Now the pitch. call strike two.
2: We said this earlier, Mike. This place, as we get to the back end of game one, it's beginning to fill in nicely.
3: Yes, it is.
2: I think we're going to be easily over 6,000 fans here at Parkview Field by the end of the night.
3: I hope you're right. Foul back to the screen. Remains a ball and two strikes on Madera. Popped out to Evans at third, trying to bunt in the second inning. Walked with two outs in the fourth. Now batting with an out, two runs in, and a runner at first in the sixth. Throw to first, and back in safely standing up, Stransky, who, believe it or not, 5 for 5 in stolen base attempts. That's a little surprise. Just upstairs. No, it is a call, strike three. Delayed call by Jeff Spezak. Stransky, I'm sorry, Madera rather frozen at the plate like a popsicle, and there are two away.
2: Yeah, Spezak took his time with that call. Slider at the top of the zone. That's probably not the spot where Musgrove wanted it, but still effective nonetheless.
3: They're going to bring up Christian Olivo. He struck out swinging and struck out being called out on strikes. Takes a pitch outside for ball one. Cubs 2, Fort Wayne 1, top of the sixth inning. Set by Musgrove. Fastball in for a strike, evens the count at 1-1. Fastball at 95 miles an hour.
2: That fluctuates. It'll go 95. He's running up to 99 this year, too. I think everyone wants to see if he can touch triple digits.
3: Olivo utilizes his available timeout. Stepped out of the right-hand batter's box. Now gets back in. Set. Pitch. Swing and a miss. It's 1-2.
2: That slider again. Just dancing
3: nasty
2: away out to the left. That's where it ended. It ended in the left-handed batter's box. Olivo didn't stand a chance.
3: Does he come back with that, or does he go high heat?
2: 1-2 count. I wouldn't mind him doing that again.
3: He does, but it's outside, and it's 2-2. It's always a guessing game. What the batter's thinking, what pitch is he going to throw me? Ground ball to short. Hoffman pegs it to first, and the side is retired. However, South Bend takes the lead on the two-run single off the bat of Justin Stransky. We go to the bottom of the sixth. Tin Caps come to bat, now trailing the South Bend Cubs 2-1 on the Tin Caps Radio Network.
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3: 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Cole Reynolds still in the game. His first pitch to Lamar King is outside for ball one. King has been called out on strikes. He has flied out to deep center field as well. Tin Caps trailing South Bend now 2-1. Next pitch misses low, and it's 2-0. King will be followed by Alex McCoy and then Jake Cunningham. Here's 3, 4, and 5 in Jonathan Matthews' batting order. Foul off to the right and out of play.
2: Yeah, because Lamar's hitting right now, someone needs to be down at the bullpen. Performance analyst James McCormick's full gear right now. He's down warming up Clay Edmondson. Jimmy's done that a couple times in the last 2 years, but I've never seen him in the full gear like this.
3: Winging a chopper foul off the rail in front of the third base dugout. Count even on King, 2 balls and 2 strikes. Cole Reynolds succeeded Mason McGuire. Came in the bottom of the fourth inning. Outside, and that'll run the count full at 3-2. Cub outfield straight up, deep at second and short, just over halfway back at both first and third. Payoff pitch to King. Call strike 3. Lamar took a step or two towards first base and then has to veer and head into the first base dugout.
2: A game he's going to want to put in the rear view. A couple looking strikeouts. First at bat, it was on 3 pitches. I don't think he took the bat off his shoulder once in there. That was a close one. 50-50 call at the bottom of the zone, but it goes the way of Reynolds.
3: Alex McCoy reached base on a fielder's choice in the first inning, lined out to center field in the third. Takes a pitch upstairs for ball one here in the sixth. South Bend looking for win number 40 of the season in game one. Next pitch outside. Makes it 2-0. And this place is starting to fill up rather nicely. Swing and a drive down the right field line. It is a foul ball. Just past the Tin Cap bullpen. Couldn't have been more than a foot. Maybe 15 inches foul.
2: Yeah, there was double number 21 if it would have stayed in the lines.
3: Yep.
2: But as you mentioned, Mike, Thirsty Thursday, doubleheader. It feels like I'm just seeing crops and crops of people walk in every 5 minutes. This is awesome. I'm excited. Fireworks tonight. When the sun goes down, lights are on. It's going to be a great environment for baseball, per usual, here at Parkview Field.
3: That it will be. Swing and a miss. Count on McCoy even now at 2-2. Home plate in the shade. Everything else still in the sun. There's a drive into the left center field, but not that deep. Kepley comes in and makes a one-handed catch for out number 2.
2: The wind is howling in here tonight at Parkview Field. Kepley had to go a long way. It was an awkward route to the ball. McCoy just doing what good hitters do in 2-strike counts, going after anything close. It was a changeup low from Reynolds, a good pitcher's pitch, and Alex just threw his hands out at it.
3: So 2 down, and let's see what Jake Cunningham can do. He has walked, and he has struck out. Pop foul over our heads, not a play. Strike 1.
2: And Clay continuing to throw. I have to envision, regardless of score, he's the guy for Fort Wayne in the seventh.
3: next pitch outside. Each of the last three batters in the sequence, Reynolds has gone wide left on a changeup. When I say wide left, beyond the left-hand batter's box on the right-hand hitter. Here's a drive! Is it deep? Is it high enough? It is gone on the concourse. Jake Cunningham, his 15th home run of the year, has tied this game at two runs apiece.
2: That ball was absolutely demolished. 114 off the bat, 464 feet over the left field wall. Cunningham announcing his presence in this series with authority.
3: And how? That ball got out of here in the proverbial heartbeat. Second happiest man in that first base dugout, Mikel Marias. He'll get a no decision for a job well done. Jack Costello takes a first pitch strike. Jack struck out in the first, was hit by a pitch leading off the fourth, now batting in the sixth. And that homer's got this crowd fired up. Swing and a miss, and the count quickly 0-2. How far did you say that ball went?
2: 464.
3: Distance presented by On the Mark, based in Fort Wayne, and providing professional land surveying and mapping solutions for residential, commercial, and public works. Pop up in the right field, and it's the second baseman, Madera, calling off Hartshorn, the first baseman, to make the catch and retire the side. One swing of the bat from Jake Cunningham. The Tin Caps have tied this game up at two runs apiece as we head to the seventh inning on the Tin Caps Radio Network.
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3: Top of the seventh inning in a scheduled seven-inning game. The Tin Caps in South Bend knotted at two runs apiece. And Fort Wayne has brought in their closer, right-hander Clay Edmondson, the pitch in the seventh. It's a Shawlaw pitching change brought to you by Shawlaw, Fort Wayne's injury attorneys. First pitch to Christian Olivo is taken for a strike. Remember, the number 260-777-7777.
2: There you go.
3: Call or text for a free consultation. Call strike two. Olivo struck out swinging in the second, struck out looking in the fourth, now leading off the seventh. Chops one towards second base. Up with it, Verdugo. His sidearm throw to first. And there's one away.
2: Three straight at-bats for Kane Kepley. He's been the leadoff batter in innings 3, 5, and 7. All three times he's grounded out to Rosman Verdugo over at second base. Can't make it any easier than that.
3: No, keeping him off the base And my apologies. Was Kepley, now it's Southastein. Should have realized a left-handed batter, for Pete's sake. Olivo bats on the right side. First pitch to Southastein is in for a strike.

0: swing and a miss. Alvesteen down on strikes, and there are two away.
1: There's that frisbee for a slider. Back-to-back real nice breaking balls there from Edmondson. He can snap it and let it ride, especially when it's got that rise up in the zone as well. Salvesteen cuts right underneath it.
0: That'll bring up Josiah Hartshorn. This will be a good matchup. Hartshorn has struck out, reached base on an error, and grounded into an inning-ending double play. Takes a pitch low for ball one. Tin Caps want to get back into that first base dugout and get their bats and helmets on. Swing and a miss. That pitch came in.
1: Gross. Just nasty stuff.
0: Yeah. So the count's even at one and one. Next pitch misses Owen inside. Two balls and a strike. Chopper towards second. Verdugo has it. Underhands it to first. And it's a 1-2-3 inning for Clay Edmondson here in the top of the seventh inning. We go to the bottom of the seventh. Tin Caps a chance to walk one off. They're tied with the Cubs 2-2 on the Tin Caps Radio Network.
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0: 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Tin Caps 2, Cubs 2, bottom of the seventh. Game scheduled for seven innings, game one of a doubleheader. Cole Reynolds out for his fourth inning of work in relief of the starter Mason McGuire. First batter he'll face is Zach Evans, who has doubled and grounded into a double play. First pitch misses ball one. Kepley, the center fielder, cheated slightly towards right, which opens up a bit of a gap in left center. Next pitch misses inside, and it's 2-0.
1: Just need to find a way. Find a way aboard, and then the chaos can ensue.
0: You know what I always like to say, hook, crook, or schnook. And you like to come back with get the job done.
1: Yep.
0: Swing and a miss. Evans had the green light on 2-0, but he comes up empty.
1: He liked the spot in the zone. It was a slider, though. 2-0 slider. Usually you're given the X, especially in spots like this. If it's got spin, don't even bother chasing it.
0: Down and in. Three balls and a strike.

0: Carlos Rodriguez waiting in the on-deck circle, replacing Oswaldo Linares. And this pitch misses ball four. A little bit high. Evans started to go. Pulled the bat back. He appealed. No swing. Said the base umpire, Dakota Kilgear. Kilgore. So the winning run at first base with nobody out. And that'll bring up Rodriguez, who replaced Linares because of an injury.
1: You wonder if C-Rod's going to put a bunt down here.
0: I would be shocked. Instead, he hits it to short. Could be a double play. Southacin touches the bag at second, throws to first, and just like that, bases are empty with two outs.
1: Never mind.
0: It was an interesting thought.
1: Yeah.
0: 6-3 double play. Second double play turn by South Bend today. It'll bring up Wyatt Hoffman, who was 0-2. And he takes a first pitch strike. Breaking ball bends in for strike two. A little bit low, one ball and two strikes.
1: And it's got to be picky now to a certain extent. Obviously, Hoffman's got to go after anything close. But he's still rather important. He's got some good speed if he can find his way aboard with two down.
0: 1-2 pitch. Check swing. They appeal. No swing.
1: And Reynolds nearly fell off the mound there.
0: Yeah.
1: Lost his footing on the landing.
0: Visitors from South Bend not exactly happy on that call. So here's the 2-2 pitch. Down low, ball three. Hoffman's taking it as far as he can. Three balls, two strikes. Ball four, outside. So Hoffman draws a walk, and the inning will continue for Cason Wells.
1: A really good plate appearance there by Hoffman. Just continuing to move the line, and we say chaos. This is really it. Hoffman moves well. Wells moves well, too, in the box. He can put anything down the line. It could end this game.
0: I don't know why I'm thinking of a bunt, but I'm thinking of a bunt right now.
1: With two outs, it'd be interesting, but the third baseman Hallback's not playing too far in, so you never know.
0: Runner goes, swinging a foul toward the third base dugout, strike one.
1: Yeah, you get a hit and run instead. And good jump there from Hoffman. I think that's convincing, not even just for this trip around, but for Fort Wayne, knowing now whenever he's in the lineup, if he can find his way on, he can read pitchers well. It's another speed threat in this card.
0: Breaking ball stays high. That'll even the count at 1-1. Reynolds to the belt, now to the plate. High pop up, left side, in foul territory. It is Hallback calling off his pitcher to make the catch to end the inning. No runs, no hits, no errors. There were two walks and one runner left on base. And for the second time this season, the Tin Caps are going to go to extra innings in one of their games this season. To the eighth inning we go. Fort Wayne 2, South Bend 2 on the Tin Caps Radio Network.
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4: From the heart of downtown Fort Wayne to across the heartland, this is Tin Caps Baseball. Caps on.
0: Seven innings, not enough to decide game one of this doubleheader between the Tin Caps and the South Bend Cubs. We are tied 2 runs apiece going to the eighth inning. Tin Caps have brought in left-hander Ryan Auk from the bullpen. South Bend starts the inning with Josiah Hartshorn at second base as the ghost runner. And Matt Halbeck takes the first pitch strike. Ryan Auk, 6 feet tall, 205 pounds, 27 years of age, out of Carver, Minnesota. He has been in Fort Wayne before as the next pitch misses low and the count's even at 1-1. Again, this pitching change brought to you by Shaw Law. You know the number by now, 260-ALL-7s. Call or text it for a free consultation. Swinging a foul off to the right and out of play. 1-2 the count. Hawk making his fifth appearance since coming to Fort Wayne. No one loss record, a 1.50 ERA. 6 innings of work. Another foul behind the plate, and it stays 1-2.
1: Huge spot here, and just mentioned if Auk can somehow keep South Bend off the board in this tough spot. 2-3-4 do it for Fort Wayne in the bottom of the 10th. Cason Wells would be that courtesy runner on second base.
0: Here's the set by the left-hander. Just outside, it's 2-2. Halbeck today has walked, singled, and struck out. After getting 3 extra base hits on Tuesday night, 2 doubles and a home run. Dang it. This pitch misses, and all of a sudden the count is full at 3-2. Runner goes, swing and a miss. There'll be no throw from Rodriguez. Halbeck strikes out, but Hartshorn steals third base.
1: I guess you'll take that if you're Fort Wayne. The infield's going to come in now, and you're past the top 4 spots in the order, which will do the most damage, especially in this South Bend lineup with how heavy hitting they are up there. Jose Escobar now just needs to get something into decent depth in the outfield to give Hartshorn a chance to score.
0: As you said, the infield in. Swing and a miss, strike one. Escobar today popped out to third, flied out to center, was hit by a pitch and scored a run back in the sixth inning. Chopper foul, first base side, quickly 0-2. Can really use a strikeout here. has struck out eight in his now 6 1/3 innings of work. Caught, strike three. There's strikeout number nine. Escobar frozen at the plate like a popsicle, and now there are two away.
1: Huge. Absolutely huge. 93 on the outer black. Smell you later. Infield's going to go back to regular depth. And one out away is Reinach.
0: Miguel Usache steps to the plate. He's 0 for 2 plus a walk. Two huge strikeouts by Auk. First pitch outside, ball one. Still working from the stretch. Outside again, it's 2-0. Justin Stransky waits on deck. 2-2 tie, top of the eighth. Cubs have a runner at third and two away. Sache waiting on a 2-0 pitch. Here it comes. Outside and high again, three balls and no strikes.
1: Certainly not what you were hoping for, especially after a couple of punch-outs. It'll be up to Ock to work backwards, get his way back into this count.
0: Three-oh pitch taken for a strike. It's 3-1. Now, Mr. Pitcher, where do you throw?
1: I wouldn't mind working back in on the hands again. Force him to get his hands around another fastball.
0: Call strike two. He took it. Surprising to me. So the count now is full. Three balls, two strikes, two outs. Hartshorn at third, eighth inning. Tied 2-2. Set and the pitch. High ball four. So Sache will draw the walk to put runners at the corners. Stransky, who had that two-out single in the sixth inning at the time, gave South Bend the lead at 2-1.
1: It's about as good as it gets here. High leverage baseball to close out the first half of the season.
0: Runner goes from first. No throw. Rodriguez faked the throw to see if by chance Hartshorn would come down the line from third, but he did not. Sache will get credit for a stolen base. And truthfully, all Auk has to do now is concentrate on the batter. This pitch high makes it two balls and no strikes.
1: He's lost it a bit here. He's got a left-handed hitter in Madera on deck, but you don't want to get with the bases loaded here in the top of the 10th.
0: Well, he's just been intentionally walked. Are we going to get that situation now? Lefty on lefty. Madera 0 for 2 plus a walk. So this is going to be interesting.
1: Trying to go into the mind of Johnny Matthews here, making that call.
0: Force
1: biggest
0: out at
1: spot
0: any
1: of the
0: base.
1: Game.
0: Pitch a strike. It's 0-1. Strike two. Again, the set. Just high. Whoa, that was close.
1: It's there for the taking. Went back to the fastball, tripled up on the heater.
0: 1-2, the count on Madera. Foul off to the left and out of play.
1: Mm-hmm.
0: Throw to the plate! Dropped by Auk, and a run scores. South Bend gets that tie-breaking run to go up 3-2. The other runners move up. Stransky to second, Sache to third.
1: That popped right off the glove of C-Rod.
0: Sure did.
1: Beyond frustrating.
0: Line foul off to the left, hitting the screen near the tarp, just this side of the visitor's bullpen. Wild pitch charge to Auk, allowing the run to score. Call strike three. 3 pitches too late. Madera frozen at the plate like a popsicle. And the inning is over, but Cubs score one critical run without benefit of a hit. They strand two base runners. We go to the bottom of the eighth. Tin Caps need a run to tie it, two to win it. They trail South Bend 3-2 on the Tin Caps Radio Network.
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0: Tin Caps have to come from behind if they want to win game one of this doubleheader. They trail the Cubs 3-2 going to the bottom of the eighth. And they will see a new South Bend pitcher as well in right-hander Adam Stone, 6'6", 220, 24 years of age, out of Stamford, Connecticut. Rule 5 pick by the Chicago Cubs last year. And he'll be making his 11th appearance. A 3-0 record, a 1.17 ERA. One save and two save opportunities. Andy, let's see what the Tin Caps can come back.
1: Yeah, and interesting to note, Mike, Oswaldo Linares now coaching first. Justin Caricio was the first base coach for the Caps today. He's now in the dugout. You have to imagine he could be running for Lamar King or Alex McCoy if those guys reach base.
0: Kason Wells is the courtesy runner at second base. Rossman Verdugo 0-2 plus a walk. Showing bunt. There is the bunt. Back towards the mound. Picked up by Stone. His only play is to first. Verdugo retired, but he advances Wells to third on the sacrifice bunt, and there's one away.
1: Almost nobody claimed that.
0: Yeah.
1: Stransky out in front of the plate, first baseman Hartshorn, and Stone eventually gathered. I think Tin Cap fans and everyone around the ballpark were hoping that Stone was going to throw that ball away. Instead, the infield now in for South Bend. Situational hitting at its finest, just have to execute here.
0: Lamar King, 0-3. Swinging a foul off to the right and out of play, strike one. Look at the crowd that's here already.
1: Amazing. The outfield, incredible.
0: Ground ball pass the third base back down the line. In to score is Wells. King will stop at second with an RBI single, and we are deadlocked again now at three.
1: Find a way, any way possible. That's what I'm talking about. Lamar gets a breaking ball at the bottom of the zone. He doesn't miss it. Wells in to score. Do we see a pinch runner here for Lamar King representing the winning run at first base?
0: That's a good question. Alex McCoy is at the plate. 0-3. And he takes a first pitch strike. And this crowd is electric. The set by Stone. Breaking ball misses low. Evens the count at 1-1. Jake Cunningham, who homered his last time up, waits on deck. Fort Wayne 3, South Bend 3, bottom of the eighth inning. 1-1 pitch. Fouled off to our right. And it's 1-2. Boy, wee bit of a gap in right center field because Kepley's shading towards the left in center field. Up and in. Alex dives out of the way to avoid being hit by the pitch, and the count's even at 2-2. Boy, McCoy thought about swinging, started, stopped,
1: Mike.
0: Laid off, and the pitch is outside for ball three.
1: So we talk about Stone's control, got to make him earn it.
0: Pay off pitch. Fouled off to the right, and we'll do it again. Oh, this is the fun part of baseball. You got one team that has clinched the division title. You got one team that's looking for respectability. And they're both giving it their all right now.
1: Respectability and just trying to build some momentum with the second half starting tomorrow.
0: Grounder, left side, into the field for the base hit. King will stop at second. Escobar gets the ball back into the infield. So McCoy follows the King single with a single of his own. Two on, one out. Jake Cunningham coming up.
1: I'm still waiting. Are we getting the pinch runner? Or are we going to rock with Lamar King at second? I mean, Lamar is second on the team at stolen bases with 12. He moves well. And that's going to be the plan. The three big fellas, two on the bases, one at the plate here in Jake Cunningham.
0: And Cunningham hit a long home run his last time up. He'll settle for a single right now as the first pitch misses outside for ball one. Team Caps looking for their 17th come from behind win of the season. Check swing, they appeal, no swing. Says Dakota Kilgore, and the count goes to 2-0. Lamar King Jr., the runner at second. Alex McCoy, the runner at first. See if it's green light time for Cunningham. He lays off and takes a strike. It's 2-1.
1: Perfectly fine with that. It's a slider low. It's not what you're looking for in that count in this situation.
0: Stone looks back at the runner at second. Breaking ball misses inside, and it's 3-1. Jack Costello waits on deck. Costello had a walk-off hit earlier this season in this ballpark. Down low, out outside ball four. Cunningham walks and the bases.